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Doesn't matter. Champions get it done.

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5: Coming up on SportsCenter All Night. The Knicks look to complete the series sweep of the Cavs.
6: Brunson stops at the three-point line. Hoist can't hit. Rebound Hart out to town. Open look. Three-pointer good from the left side. 14-13 Knicks. 7:20 to go in the first.
5: The Canes and Canadians battle on the ice for series control in game three.
7: Now here's Matheson. Shot scores! Hans working out in front. Mike Matheson in from the line. And it's tied at one in game three.
5: We prepare you for a decisive game five between the Thunder and Spurs.
8: I know Wemby's a tough guy to match up against Brian. You see number one, but you got to find other ways to be active, getting offensive rebounds, you know, knocking down a shot. That confidence, he needs that.
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9: 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Well struck. Caglione turning. Out of here. It's a belly bomb in Kansas City. 1-0.
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0: Look to complete the series sweep of the Cavs.
1: Brunson stops at the three-point line. Hoist can't hit. Rebound Hart out to town. Open look. Three-pointer good from the left side. 14-13 Knicks. 7:20 to go in the first.
0: The Canes and Canadians battle on the ice for series control in game three.
2: Now here's Matheson. Shot scores! Hans working out in front. Mike Matheson in from the line. And it's tied at one in game three.
0: We prepare you for a decisive game five between the Thunder and Spurs.
3: I know Wemby's a tough guy to match up against Brian. You see number one. But you got to find other ways to be active. Getting offensive rebounds. You know, knocking down a shot. That confidence, he needs that.
0: Plus, a look around a full day on the diamond.
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5: 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Eastern Conference Finals, the Knicks weren't allowing the Cavs to get any wins. That's in 30 seconds because at Arlington, the Astros weren't allowing the Rangers any hits.
6: Santa, the 1-2 to Nimmo.
7: Strike three, call on the outside corner. And the Astros have thrown a no-hitter. But first a challenge. The call is going to stand, and the Astros are going to complete the 18th no-hitter in Astros history.
5: KBME 790 AM, 9-0 the final over Texas. Three pitchers combining on the no-hitter for Houston. It's the first no-hitter in Major League Baseball since September 4th of 2024, a span of 630 days. It ends the longest drought without a no-hitter in 20 years. It's been quite the drought for the New York Knicks of 2024, a span of 630 days. It ends the longest drought without a no-hitter in 20 years. It's been quite the drought for the New York Knicks. They haven't won an NBA championship since 1973, but

0: talk about how you make them better. Just how have they helped you become this conference finals MVP?
1: They give me the confidence. They let me be me. I think most importantly, we all believe in each other.
0: How have they helped you become this conference finals MVP?
1: They give me the confidence. They let me be.

0: 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So strong. Cha-cha, hefty stroll.
1: Hefty.
0: Hefty slider bag. Silly with a slide. One more time now, y'all. Come on.
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0: Check the bag two times. 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Cha-cha, hefty stroll.
1: Hefty, hefty, hefty.
0: Hefty slider bag. Seal it with a slide. One more time now, y'all. Come on.
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7: 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The Knicks look to complete the series sweep of the Cavs.
8: 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Hoist can't hit. Rebound Hart out to town. Open look. Three-pointer good from the left side. 14-13 Knicks. 7:20 to go in the first.
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9: 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Hans working out in front. Mike Matheson in from the line. And it's tied at one in Game 3.
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11: 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Caglione turning. In here. 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
12: 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Eastern Conference Finals. The Knicks weren't allowing the Cavs to get any wins. That's in 30 seconds because in Arlington, the Astros weren't allowing the Rangers any hits.
13: Santa, the 1-2 to Nimmo.
14: Strike three, call on the outside corner. And the Astros have thrown a no-hitter. But first a challenge. The call is going to stand, and the Astros are going to complete the 18th no-hitter in Astros history.
12: KBME 790 AM, 9-0 the final over Texas. Three pitchers combining on the no-hitter for Houston. It's the first no-hitter in Major League Baseball since September 4th of 2024, a span of 630 days. It ends the longest drought without a no-hitter in 20 years. It's been quite the drought for the New York Knicks. They haven't won an NBA championship since 1973, but they haven't been to the finals since 1999. Monday night, they took a 3-0 series lead into Game 4 against the Cavs, and Cleveland got rocked.
13: Good on the right wing. Towns a rebound. Another quick outlet. Hart down court. Ananobi catches under the basket. Goes up and slams it home. The Knicks wanted a foul call. They didn't get it. It's 23-17, and 9-0 Knicks run. Mitchell in the paint, stripped. He turns it over. Alvarado running. Stops at the three-point line and fires. In and out, but Towns with the follow jam. It's 50-26.
15: This is starting to become an embarrassing effort by the Cleveland Cavaliers, to be quite honest. Nobody's hustling back in transition.
13: Bridges gets the inbound pass. Swing it to Shamet on the left wing. Shot clock at 8. Shamet between the leg dribble. Stops. Fires against Merrill. The three is good. It is 61-32. It's a 31-6 run by the Knicks.
12: They were still in the first half. Knicks led by 19 at the break. After the half, they would keep their foot on the accelerator.
13: Kept alive by the Knicks. Brunson for three, right side. No good. Ananobi with the follow jam. The Cavs just watched him as he dunked it through. A 12-0 Knicks run.
15: There's no heart being shown by the Cavs. It feels like they are broken.
12: Dave Pasch and Doris Burke with the call here on ESPN Radio. Knicks would extend the lead out to 45. They win it by 37.
13: Ellis gets it in. The Cavs will bring it across the timeline. The clock winding down. 5, 4, 3, 2, 1. Over the last 27 years, the New York Knicks endured 17 losing seasons, 14 head coaches, 9 different lead basketball executives. They've been one of the least successful and most unstable franchises in the NBA. But that's all in the rearview mirror now. For the first time since 1999, the Knicks are in the NBA Finals.
12: Their 9th appearance in the Finals, first since 99. Knicks with their 11th consecutive playoff win, 130-93, as they close out the Cavs and complete the sweep in the Eastern Conference Finals. Jalen Brunson, 15 points, 5 assists. He's named the MVP of the Eastern Conference Finals. Or at least the Salters was there.
16: Jalen, your teammates always talk about how you make them better. Just how have they helped you become this Conference Finals MVP?
17: They give me the confidence. They let me be me. I think most importantly, we all believe in each other from top to bottom. It's an honor to play with them, honestly.
16: What are you, Jalen, what are you most proud of about this group collectively?
17: Resilience. I think that we've been able to see ours, Mr. Dolan, front office, coaches, all the way down to us. I mean, like I said, from top to bottom, it means something.
16: Congratulations to you, Jalen.
12: Brunson averaged 25.5 points per game, 49% shooting, 7.8 assists per game.

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0: Top 5 Tuesday, May the 26th. And once again, we look out east and we see a series that had no business being played as the Knicks swept the Cleveland Cavaliers 4 and out, 130-93 in game 4. Thankfully, this thing happened in Cleveland in some form of fashion. I feel vindicated from what happened a couple of years ago with my Miami Heat against those Cleveland Cavaliers, but that's neither here nor there. Most importantly, the final stage is set. The Knicks, the New York Knickerbockers, first time in the NBA Finals since 1999, with all of the fanfare, with all of the love and all of the praise and all of the orange and blue skies, which I still don't understand the origin of all of that. What I do know is the Knicks have made it and they await the winner of tonight's show. Tonight's show, which, by the way, will be, what, game 5 of the actual NBA Finals? Colin Russo was on the other side of the glass. Is that right?
1: I think we're done with saying it's the actual NBA Finals.
0: Oh, my gosh. They got one. They got one. They got you.
1: Be fair.
0: Colin is hooked.
1: Be fair.
0: Colin has got
1: you. Be fair.
0: You have been drinking the Kool-Aid. And apparently, a win over a clearly uninvolved, disheartened, like, absolutely desolate Cleveland Cavaliers team. Had you believe in the Knicks can compete with the Spurs or the Thunder? It's pretty cool.
1: I've been on this since game 1 against the 76ers. The Knicks' expectation should be to win it all. If they play the way they have been at the best they have, best games they played this postseason can rival San Antonio and or OKC.
0: Right.
1: Do you agree with that?
0: Their best game can rival.
1: Games that they have played this postseason. And there's been probably so 4 or 5
0: issue.
1: Of them. Game 6 against the Hawks, game 1 against the Sixers, game 1 against the Cavs.
0: All right, but remember what you're saying here, though. Like, there has to be context, and that's why I want to get to this, too. And I'm glad you brought that up, Colin, because there's a lot of Knicks fans that are getting a little bit, you know, rambunctious today, and they should. I think they should enjoy their party. They should enjoy their Kool-Aid. They should take a champagne bath right now. Live in the thrill of today, because when June 3rd comes around, it ain't going to be fun no more. Remember that? What was that? Was that Coach Carter? Or was that Remember the Titans?
1: That was not Coach Carter.
0: That was Remember the Titans. That was Denzel Washington, Remember the Titans. It ain't fun no more, is it? That's what it's going to be in about a week and a half here in 8 days when the Knicks do play basketball again, because each of those games you just named where the Knicks were firing on all cylinders. Colin, can we have some context around who they were playing and the stage in which those teams were playing in? Two teams coming off of game 7s. One Atlanta Hawks team who before the year and even by the time the playoffs came around, nobody was taking them actually serious as a team that should be the contender. The Spurs and the Thunder are battle tested. The Knicks have been rolling through the scrap heap that is the Eastern Conference. I'm not convinced.
1: And they're getting another 10 days off between now and game 1. Keep that in mind.
0: That's cute. These two teams are well rested. These are young pups. You know, like if me and you, let's say hypothetically.
1: Who's well rested? San Antonio and OKC?
0: No, the Knicks will be real rested.
1: Oh, yes,
0: they have young legs. San Antonio, OKC have young legs.
1: They have young legs, but they will not be well rested.
0: They'll be fine. They'll get like 3 days.
1: All right.
0: They'll get like 3 days. In fact, you know, based on what the San Antonio Spurs can do tonight, it might get longer.
1: You're big on the... Did you miss game 2 and game 3?
0: We'll get to the Spurs and the Thunder later because I knew we would disagree, but I feel even more fortified in my take that the Spurs are not only the better team, but they're going to get out of this series, and I'm going Spurs in 6 at this point. We'll get to that later.
1: It was Spurs in 5 about 3 days ago.
0: I never said it.
1: You did. Oh, Theo.
0: I hinted
1: Theo.
0: At it.
1: Theo, be fair.
0: I teetered the fence. I hinted at it. Never said it was going to be a gentleman's sweep. I said it could be. But to be honest with you, again, we'll get to this later. So much of that series... You would have to agree, even as somebody who's giving the Oklahoma City Thunder a fight, and we'll see that game tonight, game 5, in OKC, so much of that series is contingent on the way in which the referees feel about reffing the game that night. Fair or not?
1: Yeah, like every other basketball game played in history?
0: No, well, the exception is this series, more specifically because this series has two different guys that have an extremely different competitive advantage. Shai Gilgeous-Alexander, more than anybody else over the past 5 or 6 years in the NBA, not saying it's cheap, not saying it's unfair. He has found a way to game the system with referees more than most superstars that we know. Like who's been the last person to do it this way?
1: All right, so game the system with the referees is certainly a way to put it.
0: It is.
1: He plays to getting calls.
0: Yes.
1: It's not his whole play style, but he plays to get calls.
0: He does.
1: Just like Joel Embiid did, just like Nikola Jokic did, just like a lot of NBA, big time stars throughout the NBA have done that in their history.
0: Right.
1: Curry didn't do it.
0: Nikola Jokic is not as much.
1: LeBron tried to do it. LeBron gets fouled because he's such a physical presence down low. Same thing with Giannis.
0: Yeah.
1: But Curry didn't. He fights
0: through contact.
1: Curry didn't.
0: Curry didn't either.
1: There are a lot of players who did play to get calls.
0: Nobody on the
1: reason, not the first guy to do this.
0: All right. Who on Shai Gilgeous-Alexander's level has both played for that and competed like at the highest level in the way that he's done it? I can't think of any of the greats. The guys that he will be compared to now that he's a two-time MVP.
1: Are you talking about in terms of playing to the official?
0: Playing to the officials in this way.
1: I think Joel Embiid and Nikola Jokic are both MVPs in the last 5 years who have both done this.
0: And Joel Embiid has yet to reach a conference finals.
1: Well, I understand. Jokic is like this too. Doncic is like this. These guys, that's all they do.
0: I don't want to conflate what I'm saying here. The biggest advantage that OKC has is the way that they defend competitively and physically, sometimes beyond the lines a little bit, and the way that they hunt fouls, specifically with their best player. And the greatest advantage that the other team has is Victor Wembanyama. And his size, speed, his ability to be a mismatch anywhere on the court. And the only answer that the Thunder have, unless you found another one, the only answer they've had for him all series long has been foul the hell out of him and hope you get away with it.
1: Now,
0: when it works, it works. When it doesn't,
1: game two was like that. Game three, OKC thoroughly outplayed them. Now, one thing I would add to this.
0: Yes, yes.
1: Now, and then we go to game four where.
0: And then it went right back.
1: The one thing that San Antonio did great in game four was they actually went off of the ultra help that they did with Shai Gilgeous-Alexander. If you remember game one, they didn't give Gilgeous-Alexander any moments rest. They didn't let him get to the hoop. They defended incredibly well.
0: And the help defense was great.
1: Game four was the opposite. Game four, they played him straight up. And they said, we're not going to let the three-point shooters kill us. Jared McCain, Caruso, the guys who have shot well, we're not going to let them kill us. And they couldn't get anything together offensively because of that. It's a chess match of a series because each team is doing something a little different every game defensively. And OKC is going to have something different tonight. We're back in Oklahoma City. Whether that is the foul game, what type of officiating crew, I guarantee the teams have looked at and what type of refs, how they call games.
0: Yeah.
1: But it's fascinating because each game has a little bit of a chess match feel of what's going to be that minor detail that they change that will make the difference in the game.
0: To be honest with you, game four's defensive strategy for the Spurs doesn't work out if they were allowed to hold Victor Wembanyama in the same way they did for game two.
1: Well, sure, but the one thing I would say is they didn't win the game because Wembanyama's offensive dominance. They won the game because
0: he's been consistently good.
1: They were able to play straight up with Gilgeous-Alexander, and it was almost like nobody else but him. He could get his 35 if he wants, but as long as he doesn't involve his teammates nearly as much, they're going to be better off.
0: And I want to get to this. I want to save the Thunder Spurs talk because there's going to be a lot of it. We got a lot of that to get to. I want to get to what actually happened last night and how we cemented what last night means for the New York Knicks. So 1999, the last time that they made the NBA Finals was 99. That was the Tim Duncan and Spurs year where the Knicks come in and they get outmatched by Duncan and Robinson in the Spurs under Greg Popovich. Could see a rematch of Knicks-Spurs in the finals this year. More importantly, this Nova Knicks team led by Jalen Brunson is now getting all of the flowers in the world. And I will say, in my lifetime, I've never seen the Knicks be this successful. But also, in my lifetime, I've never thought that a city that's that proud with a sports team, that a city with that much of a rich history beyond just basketball, but with all of their sports franchises, would be so quick to crown a guy that has yet to actually deliver you jewelry in Jalen Brunson as king of New York.
1: Well, nobody else has delivered any jewelry to any New York athlete has done
0: uniform,
1: it.
0: In a Knicks uniform.
1: By a Giants uniform. It's been a while.
0: Eli Manning is still kicking.
1: Eli Manning can go eat for free in Manhattan.
0: Why is that not your king of New York?
1: 14 years ago. He doesn't play anymore.
0: I beg you.
1: And the one thing you got to add to
0: New York this is a
1: baseball and a basketball city.
0: Yes. Yes.
1: It is. Obviously, there's football fans. It's a baseball and basketball city. It's a Yankee town and a Knick town.
0: I beg you to answer this for me, Colin, because you have a much better inclination. You grew up in the Northeast. In fact, I'm surprised you're not a Knicks fan.
1: No, I can't stand the Knicks.
0: So you grew up in the area, a lot of good people around
1: David
0: that.
1: Lee, Mike D'Antoni winning 20 games a year. See if the Knicks fans can remember those days.
0: By the way, can you tell Carmelo Anthony to get like a, you know, a tie, a suit and tie? Do you have to do a bomber jacket every time?
1: Can we stop asking him about what it's like to close a playoff game at the end of these post games?
0: Maybe we just teeter that back a little bit. They're going to have to. I think they're realizing it. And I think next year they're going to have to find somebody with some kind of championship experience between the NBC broadcasting crew. But back to the matter of fact here. Do you believe experience between the NBC broadcasting crew? But back to the matter of fact here. Do you believe

0: in the sport by far. And he's a top eight Yankee ever, regardless of what happens.
1: Should he not feel a little bit slighted that we're crowning Jalen Brunson as King of New York for making the finals one time?
0: I think it's the...
1: never being top five in the MVP.
0: It's the amount of time that has passed since the Knicks not only have been here, but since that they have felt this way. The Knicks were terrible. They won 8 playoff games in a 10-year period. And all of a sudden, they've won 11 in a row. And they've had 10 of the best... they've had the best 10-game stretch in the history of the NBA in terms of dominance in the NBA postseason. I think it's a matter of the Knicks are never successful. Things didn't really change. And people won't give Julius Randle credit. They didn't really change until Julius Randle got there. And then when Brunson got there, it really took to another level.
1: Yeah.
0: It's a matter of that. The Yankees were always great. The Yankees were great before Judge. They're going to be great after the Judge. It's the most successful franchise probably
1: in all sports,
0: in sports historically.
1: 27?
0: Historically.
1: Yeah.
0: But
1: I think I'll give it.
0: What Brunson has been able to do is sort of relit an unlightable fire. And they've dominated. It's got star power. It's just, there's a little bit more of a Hollywood feel to it comparatively to the Yankees being great. The Yankees are always great. The Knicks are not always great.
1: The Knicks have been, they have been literally the pressing franchise since I've been in my basketball existence, watching how hyped up fans would get before the seasons. I remember the renaissance of both Carmelo Anthony and Amari Stoudemire going to the New York Knicks.
0: And they never did anything. They never won a series.
1: Never. I thought they didn't win a series?
0: I don't think so. Maybe one.
1: Maybe.
0: They lost to the Nets 1 year. They lost to the Heat one year.
1: Oh, man, you might be right. But I say that to say this. Us crowning Jalen Brunson as King of New York, I think it is equally as resembling of how low the bar has gotten for Knicks fans as it is how great Brunson has actually been for this franchise. Because I think of all of the great things he does for them as the offensive engine, as the closer, as one of the most clutch players in the NBA today, of all of the great things he's done for them, the single greatest thing that he did for them was that contract extension. The single greatest thing he did for them was being able to make himself more affordable, extending earlier. I think he left over $100 million of guaranteed money on the table that allowed for them to fill their roster with guys like Mikal Bridges and Josh Hart and OG Anunoby, that allowed them some flexibility to be able to keep guys like a Mitchell Robinson and go out and get Karl Anthony Towns. Like it almost feels like the only reason why I'll give Knicks fans the benefit of the doubt and that caveat of, okay, I understand you crowning this guy. I understand that you letting him sit on that throne right now before he actually gets it all done, is because it's not just Jalen Brunson's play. It's his leadership. It's the fact that he won those championships in college and brought his college buddies to the city and they're now winning at a high level
0: His underdog mentality. People love an underdog. He's sort of disrespected as a superstar.
1: Dude, when I tell you, we had my baby shower over the weekend. And I have a buddy who's been saying this for the past 5 years, 4 or 5 years. He wholeheartedly believes he could beat Jalen Brunson one-on-one in basketball. Like, he doesn't think Jalen Brunson is a special basketball player. He thinks he's really good winner. And again, clearly he's wrong.
0: Right.
1: He's an amateur basketball player.
0: Yeah.
1: But there's nothing that just jumps off the page when Jalen Brunson plays that makes you think, okay, this guy is different than what I have. And I say that to say, I think that's why the New York Knicks fans and the New Yorkers just love him.
0: I think it's just such an important NBA franchise. Now, I think people are way too far into the moment. If we remember...
1: You just said they could beat the Thunder as friends.
0: No, I agree. I think they totally can. And they would need to do that to cap off this run, because you're right. They haven't played anybody all that impressive. This is not even the most impressive Eastern Conference run we've seen in the last 365 days. The Indiana Pacers and what Halliburton did last year is, to me, fivefold more impressive than anything the Knicks have done. And I'm saying that as somebody who watched every game of that run.
1: Yeah,
0: what the Pacers did last year was 10 times more unbelievable and Hollywood magic than the Knicks. The Knicks have been more dominant, but the Pacers played, in my opinion at the time, they beat Giannis in the first round, they beat the Cavs in the second round, they beat the Knicks in 6 in the third round, and they took the Thunder to 7, and nobody could try to convince me that the Pacers weren't going to be right there at the end of that Game 7 had Halliburton not getting hurt.
1: Yeah.
0: They were up 18-15, and that big first timeout in the first quarter, then Halliburton gets hurt right when they come back. So that, to me, what a run, Jalen Brunson. Great score. Wasn't what to the likes of what Halliburton has done, my opinion.
1: Yeah, but I think everybody would agree with that.
0: I would agree. Yeah. That was the most unbelievable run that I have ever seen outside of Nowitzki in 2011.
1: And what's sad is this Knicks team is going to be praised more, is going to get more love for it because of the uniform you're doing it in and the stage you're doing it on.
0: Because it's the Knicks, because of the history. But That's why it's fun.

0: This is perfect timing for the NBA, by the way. It's perfect timing to have in this, as they're trying to make this transition. If you're Adam Silver and you looked at the Eastern Conference playoffs and you looked at the teams involved, if you could hand select one team to be the team to represent the East to get swept in the NBA Finals by whoever the hell comes out of the West, no better franchise, no better team than, because think about it, if the Cavs made it, I mean, they didn't even believe they were going to beat the Pistons in Game 7. They would have had no hope against some of these dominant teams coming out of the West. So that would have been a bit of a flat NBA
1: Finals. Yeah, we saved ourselves there, yep.
0: If the Pistons made it, it would have been kind of a foregone conclusion that their inexperience would have got the best of them anyways.
1: What a year.
0: The Renaissance of Detroit would have been fun.
1: Call it a day.
0: Yeah, exactly. They would have felt successful just making the Finals. And then you can go up and down the East. I mean, the Boston Celtics is the only other one that I would say, you know, the Celtics make people feel, but I'm not sure they actually do move the needle that much when it comes to viewership or people actually liking or rooting against that team. They're kind of bored of the Celtics squad. This is the perfect year for the Knicks to make this run to the Finals and add some viewership, add some number, add some
1: fake juice.
0: Hope, some juice to the Finals. I think no matter what happens, though, we're still getting we're getting crowned by the Western Conference champions.
1: I thoroughly agree that both those Western Conference teams will beat the Knicks.
0: Yeah.
1: I thoroughly agree. But you cannot tell me that the fact that they're going to get 10 days off and both those
0: eight
1: teams are going to be wounded warrior.
0: It starts
1: next Wednesday.
0: It's 8 days. Well, if it starts next Wednesday, it doesn't count. They play that day.
1: Fine. They're going to have a week and change off. And they're going to be playing a team. Both teams are wounded warrioring their way into that series, whether you think they get 4 days off or not. I understand young legs, fresh legs. De'Aaron Fox is not healthy. Dylan Harper's not healthy. They're beat up, and there's no doubt. And that's fine. That's part of the NBA postseason.
0: Yeah.
1: That helps the Knicks tremendously.
0: It does.
1: That helps
0: them a chance. It gives them a fighting chance.
1: That game one will be the most important game the Knicks have played since 1999. Because they need to steal that first game and draw. They need to draw blood.
0: Cheap to say, though.
1: It's going to be the most important game they played since they were last in the NBA. They can't fall back in this series because I don't think a team with fresh legs can start out and come out from behind and do 2-0, and all of a sudden you got to win both at home.
0: So then if you think about it in the West, then the key for these two teams tonight, and later on we're going to decide between who needs it more, the Spurs or the Thunder. The key for either one of them is try not to let this thing go to seven. Like, try not to, this war of attrition that you guys have been battling
1: through. They both want to close this game in six.
0: Oh my goodness. I agree with you. And as much as we as fans, and I want to see the Spurs win. I've been very open about that. But us as fans, I think I would prefer to see a game seven. Love to see the Spurs get it done in six.
1: I would prefer to see a
0: game seven just because that would just add so much more gravitas to what's going on.
1: Saturday night too. Sign me up. Come on.
0: Hard to fight against that. But what I will say is, if you are in the Spurs locker room or the Thunder locker room, you're like, we cannot afford for any more of these injuries. I don't know what's going to happen with Jalen Williams with the Thunder.
1: I'd be shocked if he's readily available
0: at all at this series, right? I don't even think if it goes seven that he comes back.
1: I agree.
0: So he's probably done for the series. AJ Mitchell is
1: he's
0: questionable, but I'm sure he's going to carry that tag at least to game seven. For the Spurs, you've had Harper and De'Aaron Fox
1: banged up. One leg. Yep.
0: And we've learned that Stephon Castle, his primary ball handler, is not going to get it done. So there's a lot of questions on both sides. And if you're the Spurs and the Thunder, you're really just trying to bubble wrap Wimby and Shea and get this thing done. But either way, we're all taking the team out West. The question is how much faith do you have in the New York Knicks? But my question for all of the New Yorkers, all of the ones, all of y'all, your proud New Yorkers that have stormed Palm Beach County and the Treasure Coast, you won't stop letting us know about it. You won't stop letting us know how everything we got here is knockoff New York, how the pizza don't quite taste the same, the water ain't as fresh and crisp, all that stuff I hear from y'all. I want to hear this. Is Jalen Brunson actually the king of your city right now? Right now today? Are we crowning a man who has zero, no hardware? But he did get you to the stage. I guess the Eastern Conference Finals MVP, what they call that, the Larry Bird trophy? He got that. But are we crowning a man with zero hardware the king of your city? I just want to know how far the bar has fallen. 888-760-3776. 888-760-3776. 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We go to break on the other side. Who needs it more tonight? In a game 5 in Oklahoma City, Thunder Spurs, a trip to play the Knicks on the line. Who's got to walk out of game 5 with a win more? We answer that on the other side. That's Colin Russo. I'm Theo Dorsey. We are, theoretically speaking, on ESPN 106.3.
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0: 37-point defeat at the Crib. If I am a Cleveland Cavaliers fan, which, thank God, I should think of every morning that I'm not, I would be demanding a refund. In fact, I don't know why the hell people would have bought tickets to that game anyway, knowing what that outcome was going to be. We are, theoretically speaking, it's your boy Theo Dorsey back at it. Colin Russo on the other side of the glass on the ones and twos. We asked you, is it time? Is it already time to be crowning Jalen Brunson as the king of New York? And now we go to the Baptist Health Hotline to see what the good people think. We'll start in Vero Beach. Dave is on the line, and happy Tuesday to you, Dave. How you feeling today?
15: All good, my brother. Just want to thank you for taking the call.
0: Of course. Okay, before you get going, Dave, hold on. I can hear it in your voice. I can hear it in your accent. New Yorker, am I right?
15: Yeah, East New York, Brooklyn, my brother.
0: There it is. All right, appreciate it, Dave. So you must be feeling good.
15: Oh, I'm feeling great. You know, in answer to your question, let's just get right to it. If they don't pull this off, no. If they do, now it's a different conversation.
0: I can appreciate that. A lot of people are crowning him right now. Are you barking back at your fellow New Yorkers, or are you telling them that there's more work to be done? Because I'm not hearing a lot of people having a counter to him being the king of New York right now.
15: So here's the thing. If you make him the king of New York, then he's got to do what Willis Reed did, you know, in the 70s. Mm-hmm. I was born in 75. That all happened way before I was born. You know, Willis Reed and Clyde Frazier beat three Hall of Famers. All right? So people are getting hyped because we haven't seen it since 99 that they're in the finals. I get it. But look, man, the fact is that this guy is an amazing point guard. And I believe they can win. I don't want to say hope because it's the hope that kills you.
0: Mm.
15: You know?
0: Mm.
15: But what I will say is that, you know, if he can guide this team with Mike Brown and they can strategically beat whoever comes out of the West, I'm going to make him the king of New York. He's going to be Frank White.
0: All right, let's do it. I love it. Dave, I appreciate it. Before you go, which of these two teams would you rather be seeing when June 3rd comes around?
15: Look, man, they match up to me. They match up better with I want to say
0: neither one of them.
15: You know,
0: Dave is like, can we get one of these teams from LA Fitness to pull up? Because I don't want to see neither one of them.
15: But I mean, look, you got to pick your poison. You know,
0: yeah.
15: You're saying OKC, you got Chet Holmgren, who thinks he's a wing instead of playing like a center because he's got Hardenstein, who's the brawler. So, and they match up good against, you know, Mitch and Kat. If you take Wemby, then he's just going to be dunking all over the place. But really, they're going to have to bully ball him, which they can't do either. But, again, you can counter the Spurs better than you can OKC. But I just, yo, listen, whoever it is, just take him to seven.
0: Okay.
15: And then we'll see what happens.
0: Okay. I like it. I like it. I appreciate the call. Dave and Vero Beach being both mellow, not mellow. He's even keel. He's not over his heels in being like, there's some rambunctious Knicks fans today. I didn't watch it, but I had it on and I heard the open to first take with Stephen A. Smith and him prancing around in front of some kind of green screen this morning. So I know what the vibes are like in and around New York City and in and around Madison Square Garden with the Knicks fans, and I get it. I appreciate the honesty because, number one, I do not think you can crown a guy king of your city if he has not won the ultimate prize yet. And that's no disrespect to Jalen Brunson. It's just more work to be done. Secondarily, I don't think there is a favorable matchup that can come out of the Western Conference, and you would be kidding yourself to feel confident going up against either one of those two teams. Both of them have way too many guys that they can throw at Jalen Brunson to just put him in all kind of conflict up and down the court. They don't have to trap the ball out of his hands as much. They have dudes with length, dudes that are stronger than him, and then also guys who are excellent at moving their feet. And they go about three or four deep on both sides. So we're going to see. We're going to see. But again, today's about the celebration of the Knicks. Today's about the newly enshrined King of New York. And coming in now on the Baptist Health Hotline, Ernie in Boynton Beach. Ernie in Boynton Beach on the Top 5 Tuesday, who I know has not stopped popping the champagne. Are you in the middle of a champagne bath right now, Ernie?
16: Not at all. We haven't won anything yet.
0: Ooh.
16: There's nothing to pop, dude. We haven't popped anything yet. Listen, I am an old 55-year-old New Yorker. Let's get these younglings out the way. Let's get brutal. We haven't won anything. We only won the Eastern Conference Finals. We're not win nothing. I've been here already, people. I've been here. I remember 99. All right? I don't need this yak. All right, people? I want the chip. And who do I want to play? Doesn't matter. We're going to play whoever we is going to be put forth. Whoever's been put forth, it doesn't matter. We're going to go run through them.
0: Oh.
16: Everybody's playing. Yes, Theo. This is not the same Knicks team of last year that Tim did not open the bench. This is a 9-10 deep team. We're playing everybody. Even Spike Lee is coming off the bench.
0: Hey!
16: Even Timothy Charlemagne is coming off the bench.
0: Wait, how do you say his name again?
16: It doesn't matter. Timothy Charlemagne. That's how you say it. I say it correctly because I'm from New York.
0: Did you get it?
16: Charlemagne.
0: Hey.
16: Charlemagne.
0: Colin, is he close?
16: Charlemagne, not... I'm close.
0: Colin, how do you say it?
1: Chalamet.
16: Chalamet. But look, listen, in terms of him being a statue, the foundation has been put forth. You know why? Him giving up the $100 million signing was the biggest thing that, listen, he needs that statue because of what he did is what put us where we at now. That money that he gave up and he left on the table is where we are. Yeah, if it wasn't for that, and he did the Melo thing, and this is why I'm saying that, he's a better player than Melo, and a better person than Melo. He left money on the table for the team to get better, not do the reverse and take all the money that was given to him and then leave bare. Melo, you were not going to win anything by yourself. So why did you not leave something so you can have some help? Unlike Brunson did it the right way. He left money on the table. He's got the team around him. We're doing it this year.
0: Yeah.
16: Let's go, Knicks.
0: All right.
16: In seven. I'll say it realistically. Knicks in seven. And Mr. Theo,
0: yeah.
16: I'll see you at Championship Row.
0: Let's go,
16: Knicks.
0: Let's go. All right. I'm with you, Ernie. I appreciate the call. We're 0-2, by the way, on people, on Knicks fans and New Yorkers ready to crown Jalen Brunson as the king of New York. So I appreciate the realism there and the grounded level of fandom that they have. And also, Ernie, you know, what does it tell you, Colin, when an NBA fan says of their team entering a series that they're going to win in seven? What does that say to you?
1: That's fine. You have a problem with that?
0: No. What that says to me is you do not have confidence that your team's going to win the series at all.
1: I don't think anybody's doubting. I don't think any Knicks fan is doubting that. And the Knicks fans are hoping for another dogfight for the next three games between Spurs and Thunder because they know they're the odds-on underdog in both series. And I actually agree with Dave and Vero. I think they match up better with San Antonio.
0: Why?
1: Because I think they have a big who could spread the floor. And that's what you got to do against Wembanyama. Karl-Anthony Towns, they would, Mitchell Robinson.
0: They're going to put a spall on him.
1: No,
0: Okay. That's what I'm saying.
1: No, like, they could play Cat at the five. And they could play Cat at the five and have him spread the floor. That's the whole key to beating Wembanyama, is to get him out of the paint.
0: But I think Wemby's actually guard. Wemby's, if you put Cat at the five, so you're going Cat, OG, Mikal Bridges, Josh Hart,
1: yes,
0: and Jalen Brunson.
1: And, all shooters. And then you do it, yes.
0: All shooters.
1: And then you do a mixture of the Hart, the help defense, yeah, all on Wembanyama. That's their game plan. They'll play Mitch straight up here and there, and they'll deal with it. But it's a little bit like what Hartenstein brings to the table versus when they could play Shet. The Thunder have two bigs, and they could play a two-big lineup that would nullify Anthony Towns and Robinson a lot more.
0: Yeah, it will. It would.
1: It's just a better matchup. Every team targets it differently, and the whole key is how can you get Wembanyama out of the paint? The Knicks can do it better.
0: I will say the reliance on that, and then the reliance on having to be able to shoot it as well as they've done from the three-point line, which, by the way, has petered off.
1: So Wembanyama's going to have to respect that, because yeah, Wembanyama is a type of guy where he has one guy in the corner and he lets him shoot threes.
0: Yeah.
1: If the Knicks may make him pay, he's going to have to get out.
0: Yeah, and the only thing that I would say that would hurt y'all is, excuse me, not y'all, you're not a Knicks fan, but the only thing that I would say that against the Spurs would hurt them is the level of athleticism and size that the Spurs have at guard. Like with those, like the guys that we've been seeing rotating guarding Shai-Gilgeous Alexander.
1: They're going to be all over Brunson.
0: It is going to be a living hell.
1: Now, one thing I would say is everybody's better than Brunson until it's time to be better than Brunson.
0: Well, hold on a second.
1: Everybody's better than Brunson. Everybody's going to shut down Brunson until it's time to shut down
0: Brunson. This is their first time in the NBA Finals. You're acting like Brunson has done this.
1: Well, it was the VJ Edgecombe series. Everybody talked about it. It was the Celtics who could shut him down.
0: What about your Pacers? What about Nemhard? It just happened last year.
1: That was also the devil magic. It took them down. They were 15 in game one. That was the devil magic. I don't know what the deal they cut. But it was the first round, too. Nikhil Alexander Walker, Dyson Daniels. They got guys. They got good defenders.
0: It's a matter of
1: can they stick with him? Brunson's going to lead score.
0: And making him work on the other side.
1: That's it. Brunson's going to lead score.
0: And making him work on the other side, too, between Castle, Harper, Vassell, Champagne, not as much.
1: And that's if the Spurs win. I just think OKC is a much better matchup. I think the OKC is a much better matchup for their strengths.
0: Well, you know what? What I thought we learned over these four games in the Eastern Conference Finals was that the New York Knicks were the better team. You would think so based on the way that they swept them and also closed them out on the road and a 37-point victory that was over about 5 seconds after the game actually opened. We thought we learned the Knicks were the better team. Can we hear from NBA legend, Gentleman's Club superstar James Harden on who he thought the better team was over these past four games?
17: This series. How much better, if they're better, are the Knicks than you guys?
18: I can't even answer that question, honestly. You know what I mean? Like, yeah, it's 4-0, but I don't think we had a chance as far as our best shot, from a standpoint of the circumstances. You know, obviously they dominated us. 4-0, but I don't know if I can necessarily answer that question, just because genuinely I do feel like we are the better team, but you know, series wise, you know, it didn't show it. So
0: y'all tried to tell me this man was better than Dwayne Wade. Y'all, you looked me in my face and you said this. I would rather have this guy, James Harden, the sniper. I'd rather have them than three-time NBA champion Dwayne Wade. My guy, you know what I'm saying? Like, guy with statue outside of arena in Miami, and I get it.
1: Not a good statue.
0: It's a good statue with a bad face.
1: AKA a bad statue.
0: 95%.
1: Another way of saying it's a bad statue.
0: 95% of that statue is magnificent. It's just a face.
1: Harden's such a phony.
0: But
1: can't trust him.
0: But this is why, and again, what were the Cavaliers banging the drum for over this whole series? Analytics. analytics, the numbers, the statistics. Kenny Atkinson talking about how they statistically and analytically actually won two of the first three games despite being down 3-0. Like, this is why it's going to be impossible to have real basketball conversations about players between, let's say, 1987 and 2012 or so, and then players of this generation. The stats, and I'm not saying this to denigrate anything that's going on with today's player. The stats, though, today, they feel so much more inflated that we were having legitimate basketball beef and arguments on the interwebs about James Harden, that dude who just said we were the better team despite being lethargic, letting them walk all over you, and you single-handedly being the reason why y'all didn't at least get gentlemen swept because of game one. Because your coach didn't decide to put you on the bench, you got the broom.
1: You can make the argument that they probably wouldn't have been gentlemen swept had they won game one. You made the argument.
0: They right, right. They might have had more
1: stole,
0: heart.
1: They would have stole two games. Heart. They would have stole two games.
0: I just can't believe that. But people are going to go to basketballreference.com. They're going to show me all the triple doubles. They're going to run me the stats. They're going to talk about the MVPs and whatnot. And then they're going to try to have the argument again. It's going to spark back up again in 5 years. James Harden or Dwayne Wade. And let me remind you that the most important thing, the single most important thing in basketball is winning. And I'm not saying that Dwayne Wade is just some kind of immaculate winner. He's had his faults throughout his career. His knees gave out on him. Like, he never developed his jump shot in the way in which you would have hoped as a guy that worked as hard as he did. But I'd be damned if he ever had some kind of a performance like that and it came out speaking like that as well.
1: Least reliable superstar of this century.
0: Yeah.
1: Is Harden.
0: You know who could be following in his shoes? Not saying it's going to happen. Luka Doncic.
1: Calm down. That's, you're being a little unfair.
0: Not saying it's going to happen.
1: Doncic has already been farther than Harden has, and he's played well. Yes, he's been in the finals.
0: As a lead man, technically, but don't forget, Harden made the finals in 2012.
1: Oh, fine. I'll give you that one. Doncic, one thing about Doncic, you got to give him a little credit on. Doncic has been great. I have a number of different closeout games where he's been unbelievable.
0: He's been great.
1: And we can name 3-4 major Doncic performances. We can't do that with Harden, and Harden's 36 years old.
0: There's a reason why I brought up Luka, and it wasn't necessarily to have the Harden-Luka conversation. I do think that Luka's going to transcend what Harden is. As a basketball player, I do think you have a better chance of winning with Luka than you do with James Harden. But I'm curious, on your behalf, and I still haven't come to a full conclusion, I want to kind of parse this out on the other side. Which was the bigger Dallas Mavericks blunder? Letting Jalen Brunson walk in free agency because you refused to extend them earlier on a deal that would have been a bargain at this point?
1: Yeah, they operated in bad faith with them.
0: Or trading Luka Doncic? It is a legitimate conversation to be had. As the Dallas Mavericks sit back and watch Brunson bring the Knicks to a place that we never assumed was possible, the NBA Finals, and we look over at the Los Angeles Lakers and we see your superstar, the franchise player that your fans are still up in arms and complaining about not having anymore, but at least you have a little something to show for it. Which of those two blunders were bigger for the Dallas Mavericks? We're going to discuss that on the other side. But what I do know is my Xfinity fans, my people that are tapped in with Xfinity, you're in luck. You're right where you're supposed to be. 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Then start watching right there in your palms, right there in the ESPN app. It's more from ESPN. It's all in one place. There's one place that is ailing from two major transactions, one that didn't happen and another one that shook the world at 2 a.m. Which was the bigger Mavericks blunder? Letting Brunson, the king of New York, I don't want to say self-proclaimed, the so-called king of New York, Jalen Brunson, letting him walk out of your grasp, or trading Luka Doncic, your franchise superstar, away? We discuss on the other side. It is the Top 5 Tuesday. That is Kyle Russo. I'm Theo Dorsey. We are, theoretically speaking, on ESPN 106.3.
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0: The Knicks are in the NBA Finals for the first time in 27 years. 27 years. And they're led by Jalen Brunson. Unheralded second round pick out of Villanova, a guy that his former franchise literally led walk in free agency. And he walked right into Madison Square Garden and he turned that thing around. They become the Nova Knicks. They've sparked conversations. Like, really, honestly, one of the biggest things that have come from this Knicks run is, I'm curious, like, we don't give enough credit to the continuity and the team chemistry factor that goes with all of the major sports, but specifically basketball, sometimes in football as well, where all of these guys are so committed to their role. All of them are selfless. They're team first. They're winning first because these are their brothers. This is like what's happening in New York is imagine if all of your college buddies, all of your college buddies that you were cool with, kicking it with, also working with while you were back in school, y'all all also got to work professionally together and you actually enjoyed each other and you're podcasting on your off days and you're hanging out at each other's houses. And when there comes a problem and Mike Brown says, hey, I need you to actually stand in the corner more and shoot threes and not dribble the ball to the top of the key, you're like,

0: Oh, that's fine. If it means I'm going to amplify the things that my guy is able to do. This Knicks team is more of a family than they are a team, and I think that does help, especially when they went up against a team like the Cleveland Cavaliers, who have a mercenary in James Harden, and then a bunch of guys who are trying to figure out playing with each other still. That had to help. But another thing that had to help is the fact that the Dallas Mavericks 4 years ago made the idiotic decision to allow Jalen Brunson to walk in free agency despite having them in him in their building, despite seeing what he could be as the lead guard for their team, even when Luka Doncic was hurt. Let's not forget, like, we saw evidence that Brunson could be this level of player, at least snippets of it, in a Mavericks uniform. And they still let him walk out the door. And the price tag, reportedly, the price tag that was too far was Brunson and his agents asking for a 5-year deal for $87 million in 2022. 5 years, $87 million for your secondary playmaker, secondary scorer, and a guy that could play off of Luka Doncic. 4 years later, Brunson in the NBA Finals, Luka in a Lakers uniform, and I would dare say that trading Luka was a better decision, a more fruitful decision for the Dallas Mavericks in their future than allowing Jalen Brunson to walk. I would argue if you don't allow Brunson to walk, if you re-sign him to that extension that he wanted, there's a chance that the Mavericks actually would have been so successful with Luka and Jalen Brunson that we wouldn't be having this conversation at all today.
1: You could also make the argument that Jalen Brunson wouldn't become Jalen Brunson if he was still playing underneath Luka.
0: Yeah. He would not be the Brunson that we know today.
1: And you can't say that he would.
0: It would not be. It would be impossible.
1: You needed to get him the keys to the team, and you're not getting the keys to the team if you're playing with Luka.
0: Then they should have traded him.
1: Traded Luka?
0: No, they should have traded Jalen Brunson.
1: No.
0: And what I mean by that is they could have extended him on a bargain and still traded him. They could have extended him on that bargain and tried to win with both Brunson and Luka Doncic. And we've seen it work before. Like, it is true that it's hard to become a star under the shadow of another star. But we've seen two stars link up, two ball-dominant players link up and have extreme levels of success multiple times throughout the past 10, 15 years. Wade and Bron. Chris Paul and James Harden made it shake. It was easier in OKC for, like, KD and Russell Westbrook to make it happen because of how KD plays, but then also because they came up together. But I say that to say there are enough basketballs for two ball-dominant players. We've learned that you can make that work. The issue with the Mavericks was they let Brunson walk for free. And them doing that, and then also compounding that with trading Luka away for a deal that just wasn't enough, like, both of them, terrible decisions. One of them worse than the other, and I think that
1: Brunson walking is going to be worse in hindsight. The other one is worse
0: in
1: retrospect.
0: Brunson walking for free was not as criticized as the Luka trade. But we now have the benefit of hindsight. And in hindsight, letting Brunson walk for free was terrible. He's a three-time All-NBA player.
1: Right.
0: And you let him walk out the door for free.
1: Well, they did it to opt to get Kyrie. And there they got Kyrie.
0: And they traded
1: Finney-Smith, Dinwiddie, a couple picks. And they got rid of Kyrie, who couldn't get out of Brooklyn fast enough because of all the off-the-court stuff. And they brought Kyrie in, and Kyrie, who at the time was a better player than Brunson was, they opted for capitalize on this Luka window entering his prime in favor with Kyrie comparatively to Brunson. In retrospect, that was probably the wrong move, but they did make a finals run out of it.
0: It's funny how those things shake, though. I look at, remember when the Golden State Warriors traded Monta Ellis? Before the dynasty started, right? They trade Monta Ellis to make room for Klay Thompson to get a bigger role. And who did they get back for was it Bogut?
1: Yeah, that sounds right.
0: Bogut trade? Yeah, because Ellis went to the Bucks.
1: And Bogut came from the Bucks. He put off that arm injury.
0: And that move individually was one of the most criticized moves. Like, the Golden State Warriors fans hated it. They were absolutely livid. But they don't make that move, the Warriors aren't the Warriors that we know today.
1: Right.
0: There's no way.
1: And I could criticize the Mavericks about this. They probably should have kept him around. You see a guy develop the way he is, as fast he is, and he was good in the postseason.
0: He was great for them in the postseason.
1: And I was going through the game logs in that Phoenix series, and he was crucial in those Game 6 and Game 7.
0: Yes.
1: Crucial. So that's something to keep that in mind. But usually you want to pay a playoff performer like that, especially if you're going to get him cheap. Brunson is somebody who has NBA blood. He's somebody who didn't necessarily is not important for him to crash the cap and be the most paid player. He wants to be a part of a winning formula. I think that's because of Villanova. And now you can look back and think about what the Mavericks could have been. But in my opinion, Luka torched the franchise. That Luka trade. It sunk the ship.
0: It didn't, though. They reset so quickly.
1: The only
0: reason
1: they recovered, they were terrible this year. The only reason they recovered is because they were given a gift from God to get the number one overall pick.
0: Well, trading Luka was part of that gift.
1: From Adam Silver, I agree. And that is cheap that we can say that, but it's true.
0: It was necessary.
1: You're right.
0: But also, they don't even have a chance. They're not in the draft lottery if they keep Luka. So, there are the conspiracies that, threw him a bone. Threw the Mavericks a bone.
1: They absolutely did. Can we stop playing a joke? But they had a 2% chance to get their one overall pick. Can we not do this?
0: Colin Russo, are you saying there's a chance that the NBA's draft lottery could be?
1: I don't think the draft lottery in 50 years has been truly up to chance. Ewing, Olajuwon, think any of it. LeBron in 2003, none of it.
0: Did you hear the story that Dwight Howard told about, he said he was having a conversation with David Stern. This was when he was coming out of high school, and David asked him, where would you like to live if playing in the NBA? And he was like, yeah, somewhere warm. And Orlando jumped. I forget who the other team was. Let's say it was like Orlando or Milwaukee that could have got the number one pick. And Orlando jumped in the lottery to get the number one pick.
1: Not just Silver. Stern was
0: Stern.
1: As guilty.
0: No, I would say if you're going to criticize anybody, people have their antlers up more for Stern.
1: And Ewing in 85 was one of the worst ones ever. And everybody brings that up till
0: this day.
1: That was
0: the first one.
1: Yeah.
0: It was the first one. It set the table.
1: Well, there's a number of these. Keep this in mind. It happened in the early 80s, too. All those Laker teams that got Worthy with the top pick.
0: Yeah.
1: They got Magic with the top pick. Good Celtic teams got Bird.
0: They
1: made trades.
0: Yeah, yeah. Wasn't Ewing the first? I thought the 85 draft lottery was the first draft lottery.
1: Right.
0: He invented the draft lottery for the Ewing of New York.
1: But the league helping these teams get top picks has not always been the case.
0: It is an entertainment product.
1: They helped Red Auerbach make these considerations with the Paris trade that got all those Warrior picks, which is what they used to select Bird and McHale and all these big time stars to create in the 80s. All that should not have been allowed, but it was one of those things where star power drove the league. And then obviously when Ewing came about, that's when it really got into leaving it in the hands of the league to determine the order.
0: Yeah, and I will say the...
1: Len Bias, another one. You're telling me the Celtics had the second pick in the draft in 86, the year after they went to the NBA final? Come on.
0: Incredible. Hey, it's Good Willin and Dylan. It is an entertainment product at the end of the day. So, you want to make sure that the good players are on the good teams and you get the numbers going. What I will say is, why the hell haven't we done that for the Heat? All right? That's all I'm saying. I don't complain about the process. I'm just complaining that my team hasn't been benefiting from the process. Matter of fact, the Philadelphia 76ers forced their way into it a billion times. Give my Heat a chance, man. Give my Heat a chance. Come on. We could have used the Ant-Man. We could have used the Cade Cunningham. Give my boys a chance. That's all I ask. The happy hour's on the other side. We're going to bring Tina in. We're going to get it rocking and rolling here. She'll bring in the cocktail of the day. And hopefully her mouth is healed up. She had one of those dentist appointments like I've been doing. And
1: probably went to your dentist. Dude, had you in there for 3 straight weeks.
0: It's venture capitalist, man. It's, they're buying up all the dentist offices.
1: You're his only client.
0: All he needs is me.
1: Yeah, we need you back in here about a week.
0: Yeah. Every time I walk out of there, they're always forcing me to make another appointment. I don't want to make another appointment. But you know who I do make a lot of appointments with, and I'm happy to? 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

0: 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On the other side, Tina joins us. It's the happy hour, our cocktail of the day. And also, we got to get around to get to as well. A lot of nifty items on that get around, including an item centered around the Spurs that sold for like the endowment of a university. Like, it is a crazy amount of money being spent out there in the trading card world. So we got to address that as well. That's Colin Russo. I'm Theo Dorsey. It's a Top 5 Tuesday, and we're theoretically speaking on ESPN 106.3.
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2: As families head into summer travel season, there's one thing many people forget to plan for. 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Joining us now is Dr. Peter McCullough with some smart ways to be prepared before summer begins. Doctor, summer is supposed to be relaxing, but travel can come with surprises. So why is summer a time when families should think ahead medically?
3: Because there's always stress about getting sick on a trip and then ending up in the urgent care.
2: What are some of the most common issues that families will run into during these summer trips from a medical standpoint?
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14: You're going to break up with me because of what I do on the radio?
10: Here's Theo. Leo Dorsey.
0: Good heap. We have game 5 of the NBA Finals tonight. Oklahoma City Thunder, San Antonio Spurs. Yeah, I said that right. Yeah, I said that right. Last night, we had what was supposed to be an Eastern Conference Finals game between the Cavaliers and the Knicks, except only one team showed up and the other team was too busy trying to win analytically behind the scenes. I wonder if the simulations came out correct for those Cavs. Good thing about that, though, is since now their offseason has begun, they can have a lot of time to run the numbers and do the analytics while the Knicks are still playing basketball and losing to whoever the hell comes out of the West. It is your boy Theo Dorsey. It is the Top 5 Tuesday, May the 26th. No cool Star Wars pun with this day, so we're running out of those. Colin Russo's on the other side of the glass on the ones and the twos. And Tina Costanza's in the house. In the house for the happy hour. In the happy house.
14: In the happy house.
0: What up with it?
14: I like that.
0: Yeah. Great weekend. Good vibes. Memorial Day weekend.
14: I had a pretty chill weekend, actually.
0: Okay. Okay.
14: So nothing crazy for me. Laid out by the pool. Got some sun. You had a packed weekend.
0: Packed out weekend.
14: Yes.
0: Packed out weekend. Had the baby shower this weekend. Had a lot of family in town. We kicked it. The vibes were high. We, a lot of gifts.
15: Did anybody get you that rocket ship you asked for? What was it?
14: The coffee machine.
0: Oh man, I did get the coffee machine.
15: Who bought that?
0: I did get the coffee machine. Where's my thing? You know what?
14: One person got me the coffee machine. Wow. You are loved. You and your wife and baby Teddy.
0: Why would you boo me? Hey, hold a second. You did not have the authority to take away the celebrate music. There it is. We got it. We did it. We as a show did it. We as a show are going to be better for this. We as a family, the Dorsey Abode is going to be brightened by this. The energy that I gain, the energy that seeps through me via the coffee machine will then be transferred right into my son, come late July or wherever whenever he comes.
15: His first cup of coffee in 2039 will be something different. Tell you that.
0: Bruh, energy is neither destroyed nor created, is only transferred.
14: I need you to bring me a cup of coffee with that machine.
0: So can I tell you a brief story before we do? Yeah, you see, people are hating on me. People are hating on me. Thank you, Jason, for pointing that out. He said, Haterade gets me hyped. People are hating on me because of the coffee machine.
14: I love that you got this.
0: I'm saying people
15: think it's a waste of time.
0: All right,
14: Colin thinks everything is a waste of time.
0: Here's how it happened.
15: A $3,000 coffee machine on the baby registry.
0: $700.
15: You should have asked for a new car. Why not?
0: Oh, hey, the baby's got to ride in something.
15: A 2021 Honda Civic available on the baby registry for Theo Dorsey.
0: Car seat included for the baby. So this is how it happened, honestly. Nobody at the baby shower got it for me. So let's just start there.
15: Cheapos!
0: You guys also. No, but we had some great gifts at the baby shower. How it happened actually was randomly. It happened randomly, and it was a blessing, and it was my neighbor, Don. Literally my neighbor, Don, who I was walking. Literally I was carrying some boxes out to the trash can, to the dumpster by my house, lugging them along, and as I'm carrying them out, Don pulls up in his white pickup truck. And whenever Don is in his white pickup truck, I know he's got motion. He's either coming back from a job or he's headed out to one. So I saw him pull up in the white pickup truck, and I'm lumbering by him with all these boxes to go throw into the recycle bin, and he stops me in my tracks, says, Theo, man, come on, you know better than that. Throw the box in the back of the truck, I'm gonna swing you over to the dumpster. So I hopped in the passenger seat, threw the boxes in the back of the truck. We roll over to the dumpster. I'm dumping the boxes out, and he and I are talking about the joys of my wife and I now getting ready to celebrate our first son, Teddy Jr.
14: Mm-hmm.
0: Baby Teddy on the way.
15: Baby Wembanyama.
0: Hey, he's got to get the ring first.
15: That is Baby Wembanyama.
0: Yeah, yeah.
15: Okay.
0: So as we're talking about that, he's like, look, man, anything I could do to help.
15: You said a $700 coffee machine would be great.
0: I want to start here.
15: That's crazy.
14: Just one gift.
15: How can I help? Can I help you guys? Can I bake you guys a lasagna? There's actually this $8,000 coffee machine I've been meaning to get.
0: That's not how it went.
14: Yes, please tell us how the coffee machine got brought up.
0: Okay.
16: So that's actually the last thing you should be bringing up on your registry.
15: Hey, is there anything I could help? Can we babysit? Can we lasagna, cupcakes, brownies?
0: Why do you think we want lasagna?
16: Yeah, why lasagna?
0: Why do you keep going back to lasagna?
15: I don't know. I've never cupcakes, brownies.
0: Okay.
15: Can we bring soup, something?
0: Okay.
15: But instead you go.
16: It's not food, Colin.
0: The people are not. We had zero food items, by the way.

0: to the dumpster struggle is enough, you know? And as we're getting out, you know how everybody always gives the advice around babies and whatnot, and he's telling me about getting my sleep. He's telling me about getting my sleep. And I didn't do this intentionally, guys. I didn't do this intentionally. But as he was talking about all the sleep I'm going to have to be catching up on, I'm like, man, you're all right about that. I am going to need some energy.
1: And that's why.
2: Like doing like an ad read. You know where I get my energy. It's just tough to take. I'm not enjoying this story.
0: No. So, and I just was telling him, I'm like, well, yeah, that's, I was like, we are going to have the energy. In fact, one of the things on our registry is a coffee machine. And I'm glad you said that because I've been trying to convince people that it makes a lot of sense for that to be a present on a baby registry because parents need their energy to be able to help raise a young lad. And he agreed with me wholeheartedly. So much so that he bought it, you know? So
2: what did he say? I want to buy that?
1: Did he ask for the registry like link?
0: He said, I want to buy that. He told me, he was like, oh, like, let me buy that. Let me get that.
2: Did he ask how much? Did you tell him how much it was before he told him? Before he said, I will buy it.
0: Yes. I told him. He said he was going to buy it. And I said,
2: hold on. He said he's going to buy it. Now he's locked down. So now he's locked into it. So you got to give him an out.
0: I told him no. I said, hey, no. I said, don't do it. I'm good without the coffee machine. It's on there. Somebody's going to get it. We're going to be fine. He's like, no. He kept demanding. He said, let me buy. I said, we're good. And he wouldn't take no for an answer. And he's a good guy. He's a very altruistic and generous and great guy. You know, he's helped me with certain things. I helped him with things. You know, we're good neighbors to each other. And I think he just wanted to bless our house with a neighborly gift for our son.
1: You got to bring him a cup of coffee every coffee. Day.
2: Can you imagine if he signed up? I'll buy it. How much? $100?
1: Oh.
2: That's $900. What?
0: I told him before, I said, look, D, look. It's kind of expensive. So this is how he got me. He played a little mind trick on me because he really wanted to buy it for us. Out of a very generous dude. He said,
1: very generous.
0: He said, how much is it? I said, it's really expensive. I don't want it. We're good. Can you just drop me back off at home? He's keeping me captive in his truck, by the way.
2: Take me home. Yes.
0: I'm captive in his truck right now. It's me. It's him. He's
1: still the dumpster.
0: He's locked the door. He's like, I'm like, okay. All right. So he said, it can't be that bad. How much is it? And I'm like, look, man, it's just too expensive. He says, is it $1,000? I said, no, it's actually less than that. $700. He was like, oh, that's cool. Then he waved that off. And then he bought it. So I'm appreciative. I did tell him not to do it, but he did.
1: That is very generous.
0: Very generous. One of the most
1: amazing neighbor.
0: He's a great guy. And Don? I'm going to get him a cup of coffee, huh?
1: Don.
0: Don is the GOAT.
1: Yes, he sounds like it.
0: Don is an amazing dude. He's also like a contractor. He's really good with his hands. He's helped us out with a couple of things around the house. Come on, Colin. One time for Don. Oh, that wasn't what I was looking for. We got the coffee maker, man. Colin seems really angry about this.
2: I'm angry at this situation.
1: Colin doesn't get it. One, he doesn't drink coffee. So he doesn't get how amazing coffee is.
0: Coffee's great.
2: It's a waste of time.
1: It's not at all.
2: A $9,000 coffee machine is a waste of everything.
0: Okay, why does the price keep going up?
1: Yeah, every time he talks about it, the price goes up.
0: $700, you know, and it does a dual espresso type thing, so I can make one for me and the wife at the same time.
2: Oh, that's swaddling. That's well worth the $600.
0: Swaddle baby. We're swaddling, you know what I'm saying? Wow. And then we're making the coffee.
2: That's a break. I'll say that. That's a break. Very generous neighbor. Make sure you get him a nice thank you gift or something like that.
0: Yeah, we will. Come on, man.
2: Cup of coffee as a thank you?
0: Not even
1: you
0: a cup of coffee.
1: You have to bring him a cup of coffee when you get it, and like you make.
2: Did you invite him to your baby shower?
0: A latte. I didn't. It was too late at that point.
2: Oh, you didn't invite him.
0: I couldn't.
2: What was this before or after the baby shower?
0: Before.
2: Oh, you couldn't invite him. He lives down the street.
0: No, the issue was we have a cap. It was a numbers thing. People had already RSVP'd. It's a logistics issue.
2: Didn't you host this in your home?
0: No.
1: Do you listen?
2: Where did you have this baby?
1: Last week.
0: I had it at a restaurant.
2: Oh, yeah, at a restaurant.
0: Yeah, a restaurant with a private room. Now, to be fair to Colin, the name of the restaurant confuses people. They always think it's my home because it was at the house.
1: Okay. I'll give Colin that.
2: I thought it was I think I did. If we want to go back, I think I did say, wasn't it at the house?
0: Yes. Yes. It was at the house, not my home. But no, it was great. It was a great time. Honestly, man, it was so special. We played a little golf afterwards. The baby shower was amazing.
1: Played a lot of golf last
0: week. Played a lot of golf this weekend. Got criticized for that on Sunday.
1: Well, yeah, your crew on Friday, there was like two or three people that live here.
0: Yes.
1: I saw your photo and I go, he lives here. He lives here. Theo lives here. I go, I only see, I think, two people that are from out of town.
0: There were two out of towners that golfed with us.
1: I'm like, they could have golfed any other day.
0: Anytime. Yeah. So we did not necessarily need to golf on Friday, but we did.
2: That's a vanity buy.

0: $700 coffee machine.
1: It's not a vanity buy.
0: That's a vanity buy.
1: This is going to be integral to our house.
0: How much does a normal coffee machine run you?
1: I don't know.
2: There's ranges.
1: These are different. Now,
0: do you have a coffee machine?
1: This is on the lower end of the great coffee machines. You know, like there are $3,000 coffee makers. This is $700.
2: My coffee's pretty simple in the morning. I buy a cold brew and creamer, and I like froth my creamer, and like that's the crazy.
0: How much do the coffee machines at a coffee shop run you?
1: Oh, come on, those are thousands.
2: The one that we have here is
1: $2,000.
2: A lot.
1: Yeah, and mine is better than that, and it's cheaper. Or less expensive. Oh, you don't think mine's better? Wait till Don drops. Okay. Oh, you didn't want to criticize the coffee maker we have here.
2: Yeah, I think yours is better.
1: It's a top five Tuesday. We're going to do Tina's top five here. We're going to do Tina's top five here, but before we do, we always have to get the palate going. You know what time it is. It's the happy hour. How can we go 20 minutes into the happy hour and my hands are empty?
0: Let's turn this frown upside down. Let's hear this cocktail.
2: Today is the start.
1: I like that.
0: I know that was good. I'm nodding on the video stream.
2: Patting himself on the back.
1: If Colin is ever nodding or patting himself on the back or anything on the video screen, it's because of something he's done.
2: Yeah.
1: He's like, man, this is...
2: He's
1: not agreeing with anybody's point, but his own.
2: No, he hates that you have a $700 coffee machine.
0: I dislike the fact that you have a $700 coffee machine. I dislike it.
2: He's going to hate my cocktail today.
1: My neighbor Don
0: Chances
1: is the greatest.
0: I will not like it.
1: Yeah. Big show.
0: I like Don. I like Don. Good neighbor. Good neighbor.
1: Great neighbor. Neighbor of the year.
2: Today is the start.
0: Yeah, how can I help? You know, we got our mortgage payment due. And
2: I've tried to get this started four times now.
0: Yeah, I got a little behind in the mortgage.
1: That also would help the baby.
0: Oh, that would help the baby. Help me sleep.
1: Yeah. Okay, what was the cocktail, Tina?
2: Today is the start of the 98th Scripps National Spelling Bee. I love this event. I wish I was in the spelling bee in elementary school. Just my like local elementary school.
1: What do you mean you wish?
2: I don't know how. I don't know if you had to sign up. I don't know how it worked, but I remember being upset that I wasn't in it.
1: Did they not pick you?
2: I don't know how you got, but maybe I thought I was good at spelling and I wasn't because. But I love this event. And so today is the start of the preliminaries, and we've got the spell check spritz.
1: Okay.
2: You've got gin, elderflower liqueur, fresh lemon juice, honey syrup, prosecco, a lemon twist to garnish, and honey drizzle or an edible flower to also garnish. I love actually honey drizzle. That sounds good.
1: Honey drizzle in the drink sounds like it'll be good.
2: Yeah.
1: That's a nice cocktail.
2: Yeah, the spell check spritz.
1: The spell check spritz.
2: Refreshing, wake you up. Get the brain awake and moving so you can spell.
1: Right.
2: Answer all these
1: questions.
2: Get
1: the wires connected. You can't do that for spelling.
2: What?
1: Because those kids are kids.
2: Yeah, they can't have this.
1: Okay. Have you ever done what's it called? Spelling. It's like a spelling bee game, but it's with drinks.
2: No.
1: I think it's called Tequila in the Bee.
2: Oh, no.
1: You haven't played that?
2: No.
1: I played it at a game night the other day, actually, at our guy Cameron Wolf's house.
2: Wasn't this a few weeks ago, and y'all played a lot of games?
1: Played a lot of games, yeah.
2: Yes.
1: Tequila.
0: I got a game.
1: And the Bee. Talk about your game. What's your game?
0: Tina, spell this word.
2: He's been thinking about this since I started.
0: Okay, I'll start it off fairly moderate. Miscellaneous.
2: Oh, we're doing an actual spelling bee right now?
0: I thought you were going to tell us that you should have participated.
2: I said I wish I did.
1: No, but
0: here's your opportunity. Yeah,
2: nope.
0: I don't understand. I'm giving you what you're asking for.
2: No, I'm going to spell SLBT. That's St. Lucie Battery and Tire.
0: Before you get to that, spell the miscellaneous things that SLBT offers. How do you spell it?
2: MISCELANOUS.
0: Oh, wow.
2: Yes!
1: Is that on point?
0: Not even close.
1: I thought it was another L. It's another L.
2: No. MISCELANOUS.
1: EOUS.
2: Can you just tell me something?
0: E-O-U-S. Incorrect again. Who? You both got it right. Theo got the ending right. It's MISCELANEOUS.
2: Yeah. Oh, I just missed one E. Okay.
1: With the E.
2: Yeah.
1: Miscellaneous. You didn't ask him to say it in a sentence, though, which you would have been able to do if this was Tequila in the Bee or the Scripps National Spelling Bee.
2: Colin's always just trying to, you don't know this? Tell me why. What'd you learn? You watched Game Last Night? Tell me the scores and how many players were out there and,
0: tangent.
2: What's your favorite color?
0: big tangent about how great she was at a spelling bee.
1: I never said she was great.
2: You don't listen. You'd be terrible at a spelling bee because you're not going to hear the words that they're saying because you don't listen to anything.
1: We have to
2: I
1: do a spelling
2: said
1: bee
2: that I was upset that I wasn't in my elementary school spelling bee. He's not even listening right now. He's talking to the interns in the studio.
1: Are you talking to the interns on intern orientation day? Are you?
0: I said Tina's annoyed at me because she got it wrong.
2: No, I'm annoyed because you didn't listen. I didn't say that I should have been in it. I said I was upset that I wasn't. I said maybe I wasn't as good at spelling as I thought I was.
1: Do you think they were saving you from yourself?
2: I don't know if they even had one. Okay. Maybe they were saving me.
0: Theo.
1: I'm kidding. Why would you agree?
0: Theo, spell camaraderie.
1: You know what's hilarious? I think this was one of ours when we did Tequila in the Beat. Camaraderie. Can you use it in a sentence?
0: Theo and I and the rest of the ESPN West Palm content team have a great camaraderie.
1: Camaraderie. C-O-M-A-R.
0: Let's try this one more time.
1: Camaraderie?
0: Yeah.
1: I already messed up?
0: Yeah.
1: C-O-M.
0: Let's try it one more time.
1: Camaraderie?
2: C-A?
1: No, it's not a C-O.
0: Let's try it one more time.
1: C-A? Is it A?
0: Let's keep going.
1: Yes. C-A-M-O.
0: Let's try it again.
1: C-A-M-E. Camaraderie.
0: Let's try it again.
1: Camaraderie. C-A-M.
0: Keep going.
2: You're like, let's have a spelling bee.
1: C-A-M-A-R-A-D-A-M-A-R-A.
0: You're nervous.
1: D-E-R-E. Camaraderie.
0: Let's try it one more time.
1: D-E-R-I-E. I-I-E. It's I-E.
0: There you go. You got it.
1: Yeah. Damn right I got it. On the first try, too. Tina, can you spell St. Lucie Battery and Tire?
2: Yes, I can.
1: Well, since Colin's done embarrassing, we're going to find a word for him next.
2: Yes, we have yeah.
0: Fine.
1: Don't look it up either. You're looking at the computer. St. Lucie Battery and Tire. How do we spell that?
0: What's going on with that? Yeah.
2: S-L-B-T.
1: Wow.
2: St. Lucie Battery and Tire. 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
1: Per Sham Sharania, ESPN's NBA insider. Breaking, the Cleveland Cavaliers will not be firing Kenny Atkinson.
0: Wow, how about that?
1: Somebody hide Mike Rizzo. Noted Cleveland Cavaliers fan. I'm sure he is somewhere irate.
0: They gonna run it back?
2: He's gonna be screaming.
1: Yeah, run it back.
2: Hour.
1: Hashtag run it back. Who's oh, that's the
0: they gotta sign, figure out if they want to sign Harden and then Mitchell.
1: Either way, they're gonna keep Kenny Atkinson. You know what I will say? Even though I did believe, and that's your breaking news courtesy of St. Lucie Battery and Tire, I did believe that Kenny Atkinson's heart was not in this series, and I feel vindicated by that based off of what happened in game one. I also believe Kenny Atkinson is actually a better coach than what he showed early in this series, and by the time game three came around, I think everybody in the Cleveland Cavaliers organization quit, so you can't pin it on one guy. I don't think he deserved to be fired. I think them winning game seven against the Detroit Pistons almost opened him up to have a chance to be fired because of this next series. The Cavs never stood a chance against the Knicks.
0: I agree with that, but it's how you lose. Not exactly if you lose, it's how you lose. And they lost pathetically.
1: They did, because his heart wasn't in it. Kenny Atkinson, he limped into that series saying, damn, I cannot believe we are still playing this damn game. I got something set up. St. Lucia's waiting on me. And I thought James Harden was going to roll over and allow me to get on vacation, but he didn't. He strung you along for four more games. And that's what you get. But the Cavaliers, sticking with their guy, Kenny Atkinson. And I do think that it's likely the right move. It's not like you're going to fire him and get a better coach for them next year. The question is, what the hell you do with that roster? And the biggest question is going to be, are the Cavaliers officially going to jump into that sweepstakes of the man who shall go unnamed on this show until he actually gets traded or extended by the team out there in the Midwest? Are they going to be in the The Greek Freak sweepstakes. I'll say that much. And time will tell. Because they got some pieces I think can actually outbid the Miami Heat if they decide they are Greek Freak away from getting a championship. But we'll continue on the other side. We have a get around for you. That is Tina Costanza. That is Colin Russo. We'll also have a spelling word for him on the other side for him to screw up. I'm Theo Dorsey, and we're Theoretically Speaking on ESPN 106.3.
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12: 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Life goes on.

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3: And we back on the Top 5 Tuesday. We're going to get Tina's Top 5. We're going to get to the get around. First, we've got to get Colin Russo, his spelling bee word. You ready?
4: So we have one?
3: Yeah, we got one.
4: Who's moderating?
3: Who's moderating?
4: Who's my Alex Trebek? Who's this?
3: Tina.
4: Tina, you got a word. Are you prepared to use this word in a sentence, and are you ready to define this word?
3: Of course she is. Oh, she's got to define it? You didn't define the word for me.
4: You didn't ask. Tina?
5: I can define it.
4: Give me the word. We'll figure it out from there.
5: I can use it in a sentence.
3: Okay.
4: Let's start with the word.
5: Do you want to go with the first or second word that I gave you, Theo?
3: Let's go with the first word.
5: He's not getting it.
3: He's not getting it.
5: Chauffeur.
4: Okay. C-H-A-F-F.
5: Wrong.
4: C-H-A-U-F-F-E-U-R.
5: Right.
4: I'll do it.
3: Yeah.
4: I'll do it.
3: All right.
4: That. The next one.
3: Pretty good. Oh, you want the other one? Okay, well, he wants two. You go for it, yeah.
5: Mischievous.
3: No, that wasn't the one.
5: It was.
3: I was going to go with the first one, the sound one. Onomatopoeia?
5: Okay, fine.
3: All right.
4: Skip.
5: Why? No. Let's go. I thought you would get that one.
4: I don't know. I
5: actually got to pull that one up.
3: That was the first one you brought up.
5: No, I said that like during the break. I was like, what about this one? I was like, yeah, he might
3: she
5: be able to like
3: that was
5: sound.
3: Too easy.
5: I was like, he might
4: I
5: be
4: don't.
5: Able to
4: I've
5: sound.
4: Never. Yeah. No.
3: Onomatopoeia is really tough.
5: Nope. Okay. Let's
4: well,
5: work on
4: onomatopoeia. Some people do that. Like, you know, that's like. All right. We'll try.
3: Onomatopoeia is tough.
4: I don't even know where to start. A?
5: No.
3: No. All right. Don't even. Let's stop.
4: Yes.
3: Are the interns helping you right now?
4: No, they're not. I promise.
3: I'm looking.
4: I have my headphones in.
3: Keep your eye on the interns.
4: O-N. A?
5: No.
4: A-O-N-N.
5: No.
4: O-N-U.
5: No.
4: Well, you got to be a little bit better about telling me when I'm...
5: I'm telling you when to stop.
4: O-N.
5: O-N, yes.
4: It's not O-N-A, it's not O-N-U, it's not O-N-N. O-N-O?
5: Yes.
4: O-N-O-M.
3: Mm-hmm. You're getting there.
4: Say the word again.
5: Onomatopoeia.
3: All right, we can figure this out.
4: M-A.
5: Okay.
4: P.
5: No.
3: You're not going to get this next.
4: H.
5: No.
3: You're not going to.
5: This is where it's tough.
3: Yeah, this is the tough part.
5: There's a silent letter.
3: There's a letter that's kind of silent.
4: Z. Yeah.
3: No.
5: No.
3: God.
4: X.
5: No.
3: All right, never mind.
4: It's a silent word. I'm tired. G-H.
5: No.
4: J?
5: No.
3: It's going to be tough. That letter I did not know was in it.
5: Same. Like,
4: O-N.
3: Onomatopoeia.
4: O-M-A.
5: Wait, what?
3: Okay.
4: O-N.
5: O-N.
3: O-N-O.
4: O-N.
5: Mm-hmm.
3: Onoma.
4: It's not A-H.
5: No.
3: Onomatopoeia.
4: Ah.
3: It's a T in there.
4: Is it T?
3: Yeah.
4: This is a waste of time.
5: It's a waste of time.
3: Now the word sucks.
4: This word,
3: I'm sorry.
4: This is not a big time word.
3: It's not a big time word. Mm. The word is invaluable now.
4: Theo, how many times have you said that word in your life?
3: 18 times this morning.
4: I have never said that word in my entire life.
3: Yeah. I'm always like, man, do you hear the pitter patter of that rain? I love me some onomatopoeia.
4: Never in my life have I said this word.
5: You want to finish it out? O-N-O-M-A-T.
4: A-H.
5: No.
4: A.
5: No.
4: E-H.
5: No.
3: Oh, my God. This is a tough word.
4: I thought this would be easy
3: for you is the crazy thing.
4: This is a stupid word.
3: Oh, wow.
5: Oh, he's so upset.
3: Whoever invented onomatopoeia, this is Colin Russo talking about his
4: I'll
3: own.
4: I'll do mischievous.
5: Nope. I'm glad we stopped.
3: Mischievous. You would have messed that one up.
4: I would not have. I know how to spell that word.
3: Mischievous. Spell
5: onomatopoeia.
3: Spell mischievous.
4: O-N-O-H. Mm-hmm. No, sorry. O-N-O-M.
5: Mm-hmm.
4: And then it's A-T.
5: Mm-hmm.
4: U-H?
5: No.
3: You're getting far.
5: Yeah.
3: You're like right there and you just feel...
4: Is there another...
3: You're diverting.
5: Get off your phone. I don't know what you're doing.
4: Okay. I am spelling this out.
5: Okay.
4: Because I need a little...
3: You need help.
4: I need some visual cues.
3: Okay.
5: O-N-O-M-A-T.
3: Onomatopoeia.
5: Onomatopoeia.
4: O-N-O.
3: Yeah.
4: M-A-T.
5: Uh-huh.
4: And then?
3: Onomatopoeia.
4: A-P?
5: No.
4: O-P.
5: Yes.
3: There you go.
5: O-P?
4: E-A. I-A?
5: No.
4: E-A?
5: No.
3: Come on. Onomatopoeia.
4: It's not E-A, it's not I-A.
3: Okay.
4: E-Y.
3: Okay, that's okay. All right, we're done.
4: I'm phonetically spelling this out.
3: This is no. Here's the issue.
4: You know, here's the issue.
3: Dancing around
4: this
3: the
4: word
3: of
4: sucks.
3: Okay, all right. Yeah, now the word sucks. Now he wants
5: no
3: a word with Webster.
5: No one spells out miscellaneous. They put M-I-S-C. Yeah.
4: Miscellaneous, I'm going to be honest. You both should have miscellaneous. Camaraderie, you should have also had that one.
3: Camaraderie's tough. I knew.
4: Yeah, your O's and A's mixed up. Yeah, your O's and A's mixed up.
3: Yeah, camaraderie. I knew how it ended. How it ended is the thing, but how it begins.
4: Mischievous. M-I-S.
5: You want to know how to spell onomatopoeia first?
4: No. I give up
3: he
4: on
3: hates
4: this
3: that word.
4: I don't like this word.
5: O-N-O. M-A-T. O-P. O-E-I-A.
4: It's a waste of time.
5: Onomatopoeia.
3: Mischievous, go. We get one stab at mischievous.
4: All right. M-I-S. C-H-I-E. V. O-U-S.
3: All right, there you go.
5: Okay.
3: There it is.
4: There you go. I'll do it.
5: Yes. Give
3: we only needed one ding.
5: Yeah.
3: We only needed one ding. So can we get to Tina's top five, please?
5: Yes.
3: Goodness, because I can't wait till it's a nice game five. But you know what? I also, on Tuesdays, am very excited for Tina's top five.
0: Top five, no debating. Top five.
3: Yeah. All right.
4: Onomatopoeia should not be in this top five.
3: It could be. She's a big Spelling Bee fan. She's not happy that they didn't let her in.
5: Or so that I was invited. I don't even know if it existed at my school.
3: Locks.
5: I thought that I was a good speller. Maybe yeah. I wasn't.
3: Yeah. Well, maybe they kind of had the tryouts and you were sick that day.
5: Maybe, yeah.
3: Yeah.
5: I missed school.
3: Yeah.
0: Number five.
5: Holiday sales. There were so many Memorial Day weekend sales.
3: Yeah.
5: And I was definitely looking at all of them and seeing like, well, what's the bang for my buck? So I appreciate holiday sales. That was in the top five.
3: I like that. I actually have a holiday sale I need to take advantage of today because there's a store that I like for all of my shoes, and they extended theirs out to Tuesday. Mm-hmm. And my birthday's coming up this week. My mom was like, what would you like? I said, a pair of shoes from that store. And she was like, well, make it shake before the sale ends. So I need to get that done. That's a good reminder.
5: Yeah.
3: Holiday sales. You buy anything this holiday weekend?
4: I did not. In terms of like a sale at a store, no, I did not.
3: Yeah.
5: You should take advantage and get some new pants since that pen exploded in your pants.
3: Yes.
5: And you only have like two pairs now?
4: I have three pairs of pants.
3: Is that the excuse you're going with? You said the pen exploded?
4: Yes.
3: I thought you had an accident.
4: Black ink?
3: All right. Just saying.
4: Am I an octopus?
3: People have been talking.
0: Number four.
4: Number two.
5: The Scripps National Spelling Bee starting today.
3: Hey.
5: A little teaser from the cocktail of the day. But this made the top five. This is really a cool event. It is... These kids are insane. Even just listening earlier today, it's like the preliminaries. They have to spell out a word, and then they also have to like answer a question about a different word. So these kids are just so smart. I love it.
3: Yeah, I think it is. I wonder how much longer the spelling bee has. You know, 94 years strong.
5: Like 98.
3: 98. Like if we're getting to 100. Like it's
4: with you think this. You think this event is dying off?
3: Not saying it's dying off. The event is still great. I'm just saying. With the advents of the new age technology and the lessened priority on being able to spell. I mean, they stopped teaching kids how to write in cursive. Eventually, we're going to stop teaching kids how to spell because then it going to matter. Like in 5 years, it's going to be robots thinking for us. So how long is spelling going to be an attribute that we're actually like applauding? It's a fair question.
5: I disagree.
3: It's a dying industry. Somewhere there's a kid 5 years old working on the spelling bee stuff, and there might not be a spelling bee league for him to be in. You know?
4: I don't think that's going to happen. I think the spelling bee is going to be here for the long haul.
3: All right. You heard it here first.
0: Number three.
5: Celebrities courtside at the NBA playoffs. The Knicks courtside celebs have been so supportive. And it's like just cool to see on Instagram just how dedicated they are. They're traveling to games and really involved in the playoffs. So I'm liking that.
3: I saw this front office sports story about the celebrity row at New York Knicks games, the courtside Madison Square Garden, how they get in on it, how they get access to those seats, how there's like an A team and a B team and all of that. Mm. The only issue I have with with that specific side of New York's Knicks, like fandom and all of that, is what is the actual barrier for entry into those seats? Like, what is the actual, like, how big of a celebrity and a big of a star do you have to be? Because what's my guy's name? Tracy Morgan?
5: Mm-hmm.
3: Tracy, something about Timothy Chalamet and Spike Lee being on the same plateau as Tracy Morgan. Just don't add up to all the way. It just doesn't click all the way. Colin, you're like a pseudo New Yorker. What is the hierarchy when it comes to Knicks fans, and why is Tracy Morgan on the same level as these?
4: Spike's number one. He's been there forever. He was there through the thick and the thin. No, Chalamet.
3: Thick or thin.
4: People question Chalamet's fandom, but there are videos out there of Chalamet reaching out to like David Weeks and a bunch of former New York basketball players. In like Grand Central when he was a kid. Yeah. So this kid's always been a big New York Knicks fan. So you got to give him a little credit if he was there for the D'Antoni days. But I do think that he's probably worth it.
3: How much of a celebrity you have to be, though? Because Tracy Morgan, huge name. I feel like Chalamet and Spike Lee are, you know, his levels, tiers.
4: You think Tracy Morgan's bigger than all the...
3: I think below them.
4: You think Tracy's below them?
3: Yeah.
4: I would agree. You think you have to be a certain level of celebrity to make that side?
3: To make that side. He's over there with them, and I heard there were tiers to this thing. I don't know.
4: Ben Stiller's there.
3: Ben Stiller's up there. He's up there. He's a name.
4: Are you sure?
5: Fat Joe.
3: Fat Joe's a name. Lean back.
4: Yeah. I'm all good on Fat Joe.
3: But, are you not a Fat Joe guy?
4: But I can't say, like...
3: You're more of a chubby Jay?
4: Yeah, something like that. Yeah. And, I wouldn't say there has to be a certain level of celebrity if they want to pay the money. Do they buy those tickets?
3: Yeah, well, I forgot the thing around.
4: I don't think they're spending $30,000 for a ticket sideline.
3: They spend a certain amount of money and then they have access. It's almost like being
4: I'm sure they pay like a club fee or something like that.
3: But they have that access to those tickets, and I think it's a thing where it's like you don't get to just call in and get those tickets.
4: You got to get to know somebody.
3: Backdoor stuff. Secret society of Madison Square Garden frequenters.
6: Number two,
5: a little pull your heartstrings, but sports related. And one of our teammates here, which maybe y'all can guess who kind of gave me this little top five today. Jake Colombo of Princeton Lacrosse. Mm. Right before his senior year of high school, he discovered a tumor, which was a rare aggressive cancer. He battled through 6 months of chemo while still training so hard that he actually gained muscle during his treatment. Yesterday, now cancer-free, he was part of the Tigers' epic comeback to beat Notre Dame 16-9 and win Princeton's first title since 2001.
4: Ooh,
3: that's tough. King of Princeton.
4: Notre Dame was a heavy favorite in the game, I believe. And look at Princeton. Wow.
3: If Jalen Brunson is already the king of New York without a ring, then Jake Colombo's got to be the king of Princeton. Bringing a ring there. First championship is 2001?
5: Yes. First title since 2001.
3: Come on. That's tough. Mm-hmm. Which of our teammates gave you this?
5: The only lacrosse guy that's in the office.
3: The only lacrosse guy that's in the office. Is this Lucas?
5: No. He played soccer.
3: Hold on. Do you know who this is, Colin?
4: Yeah.
3: There's a lacrosse guy in this office.
5: There is a lacrosse guy in our office.
3: Wow. Is it Colin?
5: No.
4: No. I am familiar with lacrosse, though.
3: Okay.
5: No.
4: My cousin's on the Salt Lake City team, whatever it is for the PLL.
3: Oh, you're so familiar with it, by the way.
4: Whatever it is.
5: He doesn't even know the team name.
4: I watch it on Saturdays on ABC.
3: One more guess. Lacrosse guy in this office.
5: Yeah.
3: Oh, Casey.
5: No.
3: Okay.
4: Let's give up.
3: I give up.
6: Number one.
3: Tina's top five.
5: You just mentioned him, Jalen Brunson, listening to Justin Bieber before every game. I love this so much. What a unique fun fact. And that started in college. And he's just like, well, every time I do this, I've been winning. So, like, why not just keep up with it? When I saw this, I was like, I love you even more.
3: I don't know if I would admit to it.
5: Really?
4: You don't like the Biebs?
3: No, no, I don't like the Biebs. I'm just saying, I don't know if I would admit to, like, my pregame hype songs being Justin Bieber.
4: I think if I was the king of New York, I could do that.
5: One less lonely girl?
3: He's not the king of New York. And also... If you're going to be Mr. King of New York, you got to pick a New York artist. Like
4: There's one Joe. Table left at one of these at one of these high-end restaurants, and Aaron Judge and Jalen Brunson both walk in at the exact same time. Who's getting the table?
3: Right now, it's got to be Brunson.
4: Brunson's getting that table.
3: Right now, he is.
4: Brunson's getting that table.
3: But he's not more accomplished than Aaron Judge. It's just the bar is lower, and it's the Knicks.
4: Yeah, it's a little recency bias. I don't disagree.
3: That's crazy. That's crazy that Brunson would get that table, but you're right. Wow. All right, Brunson or Spike Lee? Brunson or Spike Lee?
4: Brunson gets the table.
3: I think Brunson gets the table over anybody. How about the mayor? Yeah, Brunson probably
4: gets Brunson gets the table over the mayor.
3: Well, that's a divisive one. 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
0: Janice in logistics was bothering everybody about a water cooler today when I walked in. Good old Janice. She's old school. She's old school, but you would be confused by her basketball take. She was trying to tell us that Shai Gilgeous-Alexander is having a good series in the Western Conference Finals. Shai, who is shooting under 40% from the floor, who is shooting under 30% from deep, and who is currently, him and his Thunder, locked in at 2-2 going into a pivotal Game 5 tonight at the crib. Shai has been, if underwhelming at best, in this series. And they're going to need a lot more out of him over these next two games. Because I'm calling it as I see it. Janice, I know you like you some SGA. You like the clothes he wears. You like the nonchalant vibe. You even might like the Instagram captions. I think it's absolutely adorable. What I don't think is cute is all of the flailing and flopping, all of the actions outside of the boundaries of the game that don't look like basketball. Elite basketball player, not an ethical hooper, if you will. It's some ethical hoopers on that other side of the San Antonio Spurs. It's a team that has a great defensive scheme to stop Shai and the Thunder. I think they get it done tonight. I think the Spurs also take it home in six at the crib. The better team is who showed up a couple of days ago in San Antonio. I expect that team to travel. Give me the Spurs to win and give me Janice to no longer be here in 30 days. I need a pink slip on Janice's desk. I'm sick of it. Absolutely sick of
5: it. I'm rooting for seven games here. I agree this is going to be the most competitive game that we've seen since game one. Winner of this game, chances are in a lot of these 2-2 series, usually go on to win the series, wide majority of the time.
0: 82% of the time.
5: Teams know this. So this is going to be a dogfight on who could steal this game because the Spurs don't want to go back to Oklahoma City, and OKC does not want to go back to Oklahoma City either.
0: Yeah, right. They both want to win in six. Neither one of them want to give the Knicks extra days of rest. Spurs, Thunder, Tina, you want to give it a call for tonight?
6: Spurs
0: all around. We'll see how it cracks out tonight. Game 5 of the NBA Finals. For some reason, they keep calling it the WCF. Russo and Rizzo is next. Go in love. Go in peace. Go in joy.
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13: There's a 1 in 10 risk of having kidney stones. Down in the stone belt, which is the southern part of the United States, especially the southeastern part of the United States, that risk is even higher. 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Florida is right in the middle of the stone belt, so a much higher risk of having stone disease here.
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7: 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We got Mike Rizzo, we got Colin Russo, we got Elias Bustamante helping us out behind the glass today. It is the 4 p.m. hour presented by Giessen 0%. I've got you for the next 2 hours today up until 6 p.m. post-Memorial Day weekend. It is a Tuesday edition on the 26th of May. Hope everybody's having a wonderful week, had a wonderful holiday weekend, and really enjoyed the hot weather wherever you were outside of anywhere north in the Northeast, which got pounded by a bunch of rain over the week. The Knicks are Eastern Conference champions, going to be in the NBA Finals representing 99s. Last time we saw them there, 94, obviously up 3-2 in the series, lost two backbreakers to the Houston Rockets. And 99, they were never really in it against a great San Antonio team. But they're back in it. They sweep the Cleveland Cavaliers. Cavaliers go lifeless. We knew they were not. It was the backbreaker in game one after the 22-point blown lead at 93-71 with 7.5 minutes to go. And now the Knicks are going to be represented the Heat, the East, in the NBA Finals, which will start a week from tomorrow. So another series where they're going to have a ton of rest, a ton of fresh legs, and a ton of time off in between series. And they're going to take on the winner of San Antonio and OKC, which has their game five tonight, which is going to be a massive game with big implications on either side. 82% of the time do Game 5 winners win the whole series. And tonight, tied at 2 apiece, this is going to be a game where both teams throw their best punch in OKC. So stay tuned for that. We'll get into that. Get into a whole lot more. Eastern Conference champions, and the Cleveland Cavaliers are bringing back their head honcho. Kenny Atkinson is returning to lead the men back in a run it back situation next year. Who knows what's going to happen with that team? But we knew this. We now know it officially. But we guessed that the Cavs would be down and out after game one, and away we see sweep.
8: What stinks is they lost game two because they shot horrifically. I didn't realize that they were going to shoot 29% the entirety of the series. I think it was a little mixture of running out of legs. But don't get it twisted. That was the worst coaching job I've ever seen at a conference finals level in my life. Truly. And listen, the story isn't about how historically awful the Cavs are. The story are the New York Knicks. And listen, you hear me say all the time how much I love the New York fan. I give them credit. They came to those games in droves. They took over my arena and they wanted it more. Those Knicks players just really wanted it more. You could say they were more well-rested. Cavs were out of gas. Listen, 37 points, Colin. Colin, 37 points in a closeout game. Have some pride. And the game before that was never close either. They couldn't close. In game three, they couldn't close that 10-point gap. They were down 10 the whole game. They'd cut it to 9. They'd cut it to 8. And then the Knicks would hit a big shot, go back up 12. They were never in the series outside of game one. And it stinks, obviously, for me being a Cleveland Cavalier guy. But don't get it twisted. Kenny Atkinson was awful. But the story now turns into, can the New York Knicks win the NBA Finals? And Colin, you're there.
7: I've been there. I was there after game one against the Sixers. The expectation officially changed with that team. Officially. They won game six in dramatic fashion against the Hawks. They dominated the Sixers front and back. They dominated the Cavaliers mostly front to back. And if you're, I know that the level of competition, these teams are not nearly as good as any of the counterparts in the Western Conference. That we could all agree upon. But it's not like the Knicks made difficult work of them. Knicks took care of business. They beat them. They beat them. Probably OKC wouldn't beat the Cavaliers as bad as the Knicks did, or the Sixers as bad as the Knicks did. Let's get that out of the way. The Spurs would not dominate up 30 every single game because the Spurs played the Trailblazers and still dropped the game. So let's give them a little credit in terms of how they've won. The expectation, I have no idea if you're a Knicks fan, how you're not saying this team needs to win it all this year. You got to do it. You got to do it. When are you ever going to get a better opportunity than this? When are you going to get a better opportunity in terms of rest, health, coaching, depth, chemistry? Everybody's paid. You have a lot of draft picks allotted to this roster, and you went through an easy Eastern Conference, made quick work of it, had enough losses early, and you're going to go into the NBA Finals with 9 days rest coming off of a dog fight, a gladiator fight on the other side. You got it. If you can't do it this year, when are you going to do it?
8: Right. You know, the Celtics were down this year, the Tatum injury.
7: Pacers were fell apart in the wind.
8: Never see them again. The Cavs, Colin, I think they'll come back better, but it's a conference where it doesn't have the top dogs or the depth of the Western Conference, but you never know when you're going to be back. When was the last time the Knicks went to the finals? 98?
7: 99.
8: I mean, guys, it's been almost 30 years since the last time you snuffed an NBA final. So I'm totally with Colin.
7: You got to do it.
8: I mean, they won 11 playoff games in a row.
7: They were the most dominant 10 game stretch in the history of the NBA.
8: Colin, they won 11 playoff games in a row. They swept the last two rounds. I don't care who you play. You're a good team. And to get into the nitty gritty a little bit, Karl Anthony Towns, Jalen Brunson. I mean, these are guys who know their role. Colin, Cat's not averaging 25, 28 points like he was in the past. He's completely fine with getting his 15 and 10 and facilitating 4 or 5 assists. This is a team that knows each other, and I cannot believe I'm saying this in 2026, but give Mike Brown credit, who has taken his second team to an NBA final. He took the Cavs in 07, famously in LeBron's third year, and when he was about 20 years old. And now he's done this with a Knicks team. And that's a big deal in New York. How about those fans? That's a basketball town. Holy cow. I mean, let's say what you want about the Yanks, about the Giants.
7: Yanks, the little old New York, while New York is the Knicks.
8: And I understand the Giants were electric when they had Eli Manning and they were beating the Patriots. But
7: it's the only team where there's not a split. There's a split Yankees-Mets. There's a split Jets-Giants.
8: Now,
7: it's a Ranger town, but there are Islanders fans who exist out there. Nobody cares about the Brooklyn Nets.
8: That's what I was going to ask
7: you. It's a Knick town.
8: So there you go. I mean, you saw the celebrations outside of Madison Square Garden. What, there was a concert at Madison Square Garden, and they held it, they held the watch party at a police precinct? I mean, is that New York or is that New York? I agree with you. This team can win. They got the mojo. They got the magic. And as far as what team they rather see, I understand that Oklahoma City and the Spurs have a lot on their plate right now, but I don't think they're looking at this New York Knicks team as the pushover, maybe that everybody thought they would be, you know, out of the Eastern Conference. It was always, when these playoffs started, Colin, it was, all right, that Western Conference final is going to be the pseudo championship. I'm not there anymore. I'm not there anymore. I haven't been there. I probably realistically haven't been there since game three, earlier this weekend. That game three, the Knicks proved that, hey, we know we're the better team. We're not going to mess around with our lunch, and we're going to put that dog to bed. And they did.
7: Best 10 game stretch in the history of the NBA in terms of point differential. belongs to the New York Knicks. That includes regular season. That includes teams playing lottery teams. That includes 10-game stretch in November versus a 10-game stretch in February. 10 playoff games. The point differential has never been better than what the Knicks have done.
8: You're at the point, if the Knicks do win the championship, this will be an all-time great team.
7: I don't know if I'm there. So, yeah. In terms of, like, beloved NBA finals runs, here's the thing that I think people get a little recency bias off of. I think to this point, Pacers is far more impressive than what we've seen from the Knicks last year.

0: beat the Knicks.
1: It did
0: because they beat the Cavs.
1: Maybe, but Colin, it did an awful.
0: No, that's not true.
1: Did an awful rating, and nobody cared, bro.
0: You're wrong there. Give them a little respect. The Pacers, keep this in mind. Four times they had a game-winning opportunity and they won. They did a game 2 against Cleveland. They did a game 4 and game 5 against Milwaukee. They did a game 1 against the Knicks. Game 1 against the Thunder. It was a team that was up 2-1 in the series against the Thunder and was up 18-15 going into a timeout in game 7 on the road when Haliburton went down. That's where I would say we were robbed of probably the most impressive, one of the top 5 most impressive runs in the history of the NBA. I don't think the Knicks are exactly there, but they, whether you think the competition is bad or not, they are still playing playoff teams and they're plus 250 over 11 games. Anybody can do that at any time, but only the Knicks have done that. You gotta win it all this year.
1: They got over the hump, right? They got over the hump of the last couple of playoff runs for the Knicks, right? It's all right, the first time they beat the Cavs, they won a series. Last year, you know, everyone had the expectation they ran into Indiana, they were going to walk into the championship. Obviously, the Pacers had other business, but this is the perfect example of building a team. Today, this morning, Colin, on all the shows and everything, they basically called the Cavs a mercenary team of, you know, you grab Harden. Now, I didn't necessarily agree with that because they have Mobley. But like Mitchell, Harden, these weren't guys that you drafted. The Knicks, you know, I know they acquired Brunson in a trade, Kyle, but this is a team that has come together and really has the core players outside of Julius Randle for the last 3 years. This is a team that has camaraderie. This is a team that has kind of naturally came together. It wasn't that sense for the Cavs. So I actually will listen to that, and that's why they've been through trials and tribulations together, right? Like, they had Cat last year, and oh, God, they really blew it against Indiana. Well, the year after, they get past that stage, and they go to the finals. I can't believe I'm about to say this because the Knicks forever have been awful. I mean, I remember, what was it, Langston Galloway talking to the crowd when they won 17 games. Like, hey, you know, thanks for everyone coming out. That was back in 2015. This team has come a long way. They used to be known as doing all the wrong things. Now they're doing it the right way. Now they're kind of adjusting to the current NBA, Colin, where you got to be a team. Outside of Wemby, Oklahoma City, they got the back-to-back MVP, but that's a great team. The Spurs, they got lottery picks. Wemby's great, but it's a team. You know what I'm saying? You know the point of truth? Like, it's like the Knicks have turned into a place where I think players want to play and where there actually is a culture born. And I can't believe I'm saying that because the New York Knicks that I watched post Carmelo Anthony for 5 years.
0: Even during Carmelo.
1: Right. There was no direction. Now they have a direction. Now they play as the team and now there's a culture. I give Brown credit and then I give their front office credit.
0: It changed with Randle. He'll never get credit for it. It changed with Randle. And Randle was the guy who really did change the perception of that team in terms of toughness. They adopted a little bit of a blue collar mentality and they ended up shifting out. Once they got Randle and Brunson, and then they brought in Karl-Anthony Towns, which gave them a little bit more firepower, which is exactly what they're looking for, and here we are. If you're a Knicks fan, job's not finished. Because remember how crazy the Pacer run felt until they lost. You're at a point now where you're playing so well, you're going to be so rested, that you're going to be going against a team that is most likely going to be limping into the NBA final. You got to win it all. Got to. And this has to be the year. I'm not saying this is the only opportunity they'll ever get, but you're not going to get many better opportunities than this.
1: You're going to shame the Knicks if they don't.
0: Sure. If they play competitively in the series, no, I'm not going to shame them for that. No. Because they're an underdog against either team. They're an underdog against either team. I don't think anybody's denying that.
1: I would agree with you that the Knicks can go toe-to-toe with it. I don't think this is going to be a 5-game series, like a lot of people alluded to beforehand, whoever comes out of this great Western Conference Finals. I don't think that's going to be the case.
0: I would agree.
1: If it is the case, though, are we getting on them?
0: They can't lose in 4 or 5 because, yeah, then it kind of feels like a wash. But they got to play competitively in this series, and I think they will. They're playing too well. Offensively, they got too much firepower.
1: Landry, right, Colin, if Landry Shamet's going to shoot 65% from the field, they're going to beat anybody. If their role players get this, I mean, guys, they hit incredible. Say what you want, how awful the Cavs were, and guys, they were awful. But the shots that they were making, Colin, fadeaway threes from the 7th, 8th guys off the bench, already up 20. That's why they won by 30.
0: They got a little magic to them.
1: They got everything rolling, mm-hmm. And we saw that it bothered him for a game, I think, the

0: rest Cowan? Like, long scheme of things, it's great. Remember you asked me along the lines of, you know, the Cavs, does it play in their favor because they've been playing, or does it play in the Knicks' favor because they were resting? For a game, you might get that rustiness that
1: they've,
0: you saw.
1: And they've already dealt with this before.
0: Right,
1: they know what to deal with.
0: So, like, I don't even think you're going to see that slow start in game one because they've dealt with it already now. They've been there. They've done that. And maybe it's because maybe the bias is there because they beat my team. But, Colin, I truly do think this Knicks team can compete, and I think they could possibly win it. You look at Brunson, man. What's your famous saying? Everyone's better than Brunson, so you got to play him, dude.
1: Yeah, then you got to beat him.
0: It is like Donovan Mitchell and James Harden saw that. I mean, everybody that is matched up outside of Tyrese Halliburton, the last 2 years, everyone that's matched up against Brunson in the Eastern Conference playoffs outside of Halliburton, that's what has happened. So listen, I know we have a great Western Conference final. I don't want to rush to get there. I hope that goes seven, but I do think this is so. Kyle, game one's going to be June 3rd.
1: Wednesday.
0: I'm going to be in Los Angeles with my uncles, and you best believe we're going to be watching that game. You best believe that's not like, hey, oh, God, that's a formality anymore. It's must-watch TV now with how well the Knicks play.
1: This is the year. And if you're a Knicks fan thinking on the other side of things that just winning the Eastern Conference should be enough, I disagree. Because you just had the best 10-game stretch, point differential-wise, in the history of the NBA. You're going to let that go to wash? That dominant this time, and you can't say the Eastern Conference stinks. Yeah, the teams are not nearly as good in terms of playoff-built teams, but the East had a good year, for what it's worth. There's a lot of teams in the East. There were a lot of solid teams in the East. Sixers were solid. The Celtics were solid. The Detroit, we thought, was pretty good. They don't look as well put together as what OKC and San Antonio were put together, but the Knicks dominated them.
0: Well, what about the Cavs?
1: Bringing back their coach.
0: Wow.
1: 888-760-3776. That's 888-760-3776.
0: Now, where did the fraternity watch the games?
1: We were always at a bar for it. They had plenty of these spots with giant TVs.
0: Now, obviously, I am alluding to Colin on the Pike, the annual Pike fraternity frat
1: and
0: house
1: not
0: trip.
1: Not an annual trip, but I did go to Austin over the weekend, so I was watching all the games there. And a lot of Knicks fans, weirdly enough, surprisingly.
0: In Austin?
1: Yeah. Weird. A lot of San Antonio, obviously, because San Antonio's about an hour and a half away, but a lot of Knicks fans, too. Very strange. 888-760-3776. Is it official title or bust for the Knicks? Because I think it is. You got to win it. You got to win it. You got to validate this stretch of play. Mike Rizzo, Colin Russo, 888-760-3776. I'm going to get into the program. It is Rizzo and Rizzo on ESPN 106.3.
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1: 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You got Colin Russo, Mike Rizzo, Elias Bustamante. 888-760-3776. Knicks title or bust? I think the Knicks fans are thinking the further this San Antonio OKC series gets, the better off they'll be. I kind of agree. I know the Game 7 will be on Saturday, so they got time Saturday to Wednesday, but both those teams are going to be wounded warrioring their way into that NBA final, especially OKC, if it gets to it. But title or bust should be the mantra for the Knicks the rest of the way.
0: That police precinct looked lit last night.
1: They were. They had watch parties everywhere.
0: Dude. They know how to
1: do it. The precinct, they got everywhere.
0: They know how to do it. And then all the New York fans in Cleveland, the Stars couldn't sit courtside. How about that? Uncle Dan
1: which you
0: Gilbert.
1: Love. That's the one win for the Cavs had all
0: the
1: series.
0: The one win. That's why Dan Gilbert's best owner in sports. But it was nice to see Spike Lee, you know, Chalamet, all those guys, you know, get to celebrate that. And I overheard you on Theoretically Speaking, and you're 100% right. By the way, 2-4 Theo and Colin, Christina Costanza, happy hour. But Chalamet did like a ticket scavenger hunt. And like, there's a social media video where Timothée Chalamet did a scavenger hunt with some godforsaken Knicks player.
1: Oh, back in like 2013.
0: Yeah, where they had to like meet him on the subway. And Chalamet did it. A young Timothée. And this was obviously before he was, you know, he was probably doing actor school and whatever.
1: He's a kid.
0: I don't know. I didn't necessarily do the arts as a kid. But regardless, Tim found him. And he found him on the subway and he won the tickets. But he's a true Knicks fan.
1: It was like Landry Fields and somebody else.
0: Something like Langston Galloway. Like, I don't know. But those are lifers, man. Those are lifers for that team. You know, I didn't know Fat Joe was a Knicks fan. I like Fat Joe. You know, Colin, don't dance just to pull up a pants and do the rock away. Come on. Now lean back. I mean, banger of a song. Do you know Fat Joe?
1: I'm not a Fat Joe guy.
0: What do you mean you're not a Fat Joe
1: I'm
0: guy?
1: I'm all good on Fat Joe.
0: Don't dance, but a pull up a pants. Dude, that was our childhood.
1: I'm all good on Fat Joe.
0: Sorry, that was my childhood, for God's sake.
1: I'm all good on Fat Joe.
0: Lean back. back. What
1: I'm all good on Fat Joe going to the Knick game, sitting in, you know, row eight. I'm all good.
0: Well,
1: on
0: you're
1: that.
0: Supposed to be on the court, but Uncle Dan told everyone to kick rocks. Dude, don't do that to Fat Joe. Don't do that.
1: I'm
0: to
1: out on Fat Joe. You don't I like even, Chalamet though.
0: You don't even know who Fat Joe is. Bro.
1: I know Fat Joe.
0: You don't know. If I didn't sing that song, you had no idea.
1: I know
0: who
1: Fat
0: that.
1: Joe. I know plenty about Fat Joe. I'm not impressed. I'm all good on Fat Joe.
0: Fat Joe catching strays. I got your back, brother.
1: I'll tell you, that city was going to burn down if the Knicks were somehow able to pull this off. And that's what everybody feels like. They're under the impression it's pulling it off. Yeah. That's the threat. Can they pull it off? It's like a heist.
0: Well, now they're the underdog.
1: They're the true underdog. They're not going to have home court the first time. Yep.
0: Now, like, the whole Eastern Conference, I feel like once the Celtics got knocked off,
1: They were the favorite.
0: With all due respect to the Pistons, no one respected the Pistons to go to the NBA Finals. Do we agree on that?
1: Yes.
0: Once the Celtics got knocked out, a team who has won a championship before with Tatum and Brown, the expectation was that Tatum was going to be healthy enough to give it, you know, a full go. There was going to be a different team. Once they went out, the Knicks became the favorite. Even against the Cavaliers, all right? Even against the Cavaliers, it was never like, oh, yeah, dude, Cleveland all the way. No, it was always the Knicks series to lose. Well, now they're playing as the dog, and I wonder how that's going to change. I wonder how that's going to change their mentality. Personally, Colin, with the way that team has played, I don't think it changes. I don't think it changes a wink. I think they're going to play their basketball. And listen, that Western Conference side is going to be a good team as a neutral. I hope it goes seven. I do. And you hear me say it all the time. I like the Knicks fan. I like the New York fan. I hope those people could see a championship. I do. With all due respect to San Antonio, they've had plenty of championships. And the Oklahoma City fans starting to get on my nerves a bit. All right. A little too cocky.
1: If you're a Knicks fan, who'd you rather see?
0: Dare I say the Spurs?
1: Bro. I agree.
0: Dare I say the Spurs?
1: I think they match up a little better.
0: Dare I say they got bodies to throw at Wembanyama like Cat and Mitchell Robinson.
1: Spread the floor. They can shoot the three.
0: Now, the problem is, and the reason I'm not so gung-ho on, it's by far the Spurs. I think it is the Spurs. The team is different with Robinson on the floor. Do we agree?
1: Yeah.
0: I don't think they could do some of their sets on offense. With him on the floor.
1: They'll be running a little small ball.
0: Right. So there's that, and then there's the whole Hacka Robinson, Hacka Shaq. And I think Dagnall and the Spurs have both proved that both teams are a bit analytical. So, but I think the Spurs, bro, I think they could throw bodies at Wembanyama.
1: Now, the one thing I would say
0: Kilgeous Alexander would carve him up.
1: Right. Well, and
0: absolutely.
1: Also
0: they don't have the defenders to guard him.
1: And the
0: Bridges.
1: Think about how they're built,
0: minutes.
1: Too. The Thunder, they could walk out there with Hartenstein and then Chet guarding the four.
0: Yeah.
1: And then Chet's all over town, all the times. They match up a little bit better.
0: Bridges would have to play 40 minutes and he would have to guard
1: Chet. And the Thunder have about four pain in the rear end guards that give opposing guards hell. And I know the Spurs technically do as well, but I mean,
0: they're
1: you're
0: younger.
1: Talking about Caruso, you're talking
0: too.
1: About Dort, you're talking about guys who do not care if they foul, they don't care if they foul out, who are great guarding the guard. They have a lot to throw at them comparatively, yet they're not healthy. So that's the one thing. AJ Mitchell's not healthy. I'd be surprised if Jalen Williams plays at any point throughout this postseason again after his third hamstring flare up in one season. But I would agree. I think that in terms of a matchup, I think they could go after the Spurs a little bit more.
0: You hit the nail on the head defensively. This is going to be the first team that's going to be able to, I think, show the physicality and the intensity.
1: They got five guys who you could just throw right at him.
0: You didn't see that against the Cavs. You didn't see that against the Sixers.
1: Yeah, they had one or two guys.
0: You saw it for about two, three-ish games for Atlanta, right? Atlanta kind of bodied them up a bit.
1: And they got good defenders. They got Nikhil Alexander-Walker, Dyson Daniels. They got guys.
0: They haven't necessarily had a team go toe-to-toe defensively since those first three games, and they were able to figure it out.
1: 888-760-3776. Now I'm going to get into the program. We'll go to Atlanta. Carter in Atlanta, welcome in. What do you got for us, Carter?
8: Hey, what's up, guys? I generally agree with you on the five, or excuse me, if despite Spurs or OKC. I don't think it's going to be a sweep or five-game series. I think they'll at least go six with them. However, I think you're being, Colin specifically, I think you're being a little strong on saying this season's a disappointment or it's a disappointment if they don't win. I mean, at the end of the day, the season's already a success. If I had asked you at the beginning of the season what a successful outcome of the season would have been for the Knicks, and I had told you, hey, they'll be in the NBA championship, you 100% would have been like, that's a successful season.
1: Matt,
8: at the end of the day, they're going to be an underdog. So saying they have to win this, I think it's a little unfair.
1: Well, I'm saying how they have to win this because of how they played. And we were talking about the best 10-game stretch in terms of point differential in the history of the NBA that just happened. Walking in and then getting and losing in five.
8: Terrible.
1: You can't. You turn the teams stink. Carter, anybody could have done that against anybody. They could. Teams could have done that against lottery teams in December. It's not NBA playoffs. It's NBA history.
0: Carter, don't you think they've kind of created an expectation?
1: They have.
0: Is there something to be said there?
8: Okay. Yes, it's an impressive run, but the East stinks. The Sixers aren't what the Sixers should have been. Boston didn't have Tatum and obviously got knocked out and they didn't even play Boston. And then, you know, no offense, Mike, but like Cavs aren't all that.
0: But Carter, let me rebuttal you here. They're winning these – all right, the teams stink. But they're winning by 40. They're winning by 35 points.
1: Yeah, they're killing them. That's
0: the bottom
1: line.
0: You know what I mean?
1: So they're doing what they're supposed to do.
8: I think if they had to go through the West, if they had to go through Denver, if they had to go to Minnesota, it wouldn't look the same. And I think it's basically they're hot. I'm not disputing that. And I'm not disputing they couldn't win or go seven games or six games or any of that kind of stuff. I'm just saying I think it's a little bit of a cakewalk. And I think to say they must win just because of how they're playing against, the Cavs, the injured Sixers, the Hawks, for goodness sake, and they won six games with the Hawks. I think that it's just a little bit strong saying it's a disappointment if they don't win, because at the end of the day, they still are underdogs. But you are right. They're hot, and they're technically the hottest team compared to Spurs and OKC. But
0: now, Carter, I would agree with you. I don't think the season is a disappointment, but we know how the New York fan is and Knicks fans are. If they look bad in this series, they're going to be very upset.
8: I mean, I understand that, you know. I mean, I think, you know, if any team, I would say even Atlanta, I mean, I know they don't have the best, you know, fan base out there as far as the Hawks are concerned, but I think if any team were this hot going into it, you would really hope that they would ride it and win. But if I told you the Knicks are going to win the NBA championship in six games, I think you'd be a little surprised, would you not?
1: I agree that they are underdogs in this game, but we are talking about the fifth best win streak in the history of the NBA in the postseason at 11 games. And the teams that have done it above them, outside of the 89 Lakers, everybody else won it all. The 0-1 Lakers won it all. The 99 Spurs won it all. The 17 Warriors won 15 games in a row. Outside of that, nobody's done more than 12. So the Knicks, we're at a point now, and they're not doing this in the first round. They did this in the second round and the third round. So I'm just saying, yes, are they underdogs? Are they outmatched? Probably. But at their best, can they compete and beat either of the teams in the Western Conference? I think so. And I think if that's the case, playing this well at the right time, everything's clicking in the right direction, I think losing that series would be a pretty major disappointment in the grand scheme of how this playoffs have won.
8: I mean, fair. Again, the only thing I would say to it is the Atlanta Hawks, the hurt 76ers without Embiid, and the Cleveland Cavaliers that have a player that's not even trying, being James Harden. But, I mean, you know, that's I don't know. I think it's a little strong. But anyways,
1: I appreciate the call.
8: Guys.
1: Thanks, Carter.
0: Thank you, Carter.
1: I understand you're saying it's strong, but when you win 10 games by 246 points in the postseason, things change. Things change. Got it. You got it. You got to do it. Have to. They can't lose in five. Can't do that. That would be a slip and fall. You lose in six, you lose competitively in six, you lose very competitively in seven. It's fine. All things considered, it's probably okay. But you run into a buzzsaw of a team, you play competitively. The Pacers took the Thunder 7 last year, and they got hurt in that game. That vindicated that run. But you still don't remember it. And I love that Pacer run. 10 years down the line, people are going to forget that run. You gotta win it all to validate the run they've been on. 888-760-3776. We'll go to Ernie in West Palm Beach. Ernie, welcome in. How you doing today? What's going on?
9: Doing well, Mike. Sorry, boss.
0: It's okay. It's all right. Hey, Ernie, I told. So hang on.
9: I'm so sorry, but you know, at least it was a quick death.
0: Yes. Ernie called in Friday when you were in Austin. I told you, man, that series was over. It was over after game one. I'm happy. Listen, partner.
9: Game one.
0: You know I love the New York fan. I'm happy for you. I'm happy for Knick fans. Now go win the whole thing.
9: Exactly. We have to win the whole thing. Right now, I'm not even ecstatic. I'm not going to go crazy. I'm seriously, I'm going to be calm. I'm going to be poised. We haven't won anything yet, guys. We just got there. We need to win it all. Once we win it, then, you know, pop champagne, blow some fireworks, burn a couple of cars. You know, besides that, keep it civil. I mean, to be honest, I want to know what really, Mike, and I want you to tell me as a fan.
0: Yep.
9: Seriously, do you think you should have brought him back?
0: Absolutely not. I wouldn't let him coach. Ernie, I wouldn't let him coach a high school team. My baby cousin plays high school basketball in my alma mater in Ohio. I wouldn't let him coach my cousin, who's probably good enough to play D2 hoops. I wouldn't let him coach him.
9: And I don't understand how they made that decision the next day. Was it the next day?
0: Yeah, it was today, brother. It was Ernie, it was today. And to be honest, to open up the curtain a bit, one of our teammates is out, so I'm covering for his work as well. I didn't see it until Colin told me. Until Colin swung the door open and he goes, Mike, they're bringing him back. I had no idea. So, here's the thing. That the story isn't that godforsaken team. The story are your New York Knicks. Are you with Colin in the sense of if you don't win the finals, is this season going to be a disappointment for you?
9: Oh, yeah.
0: Really?
9: Same thing. I mean, come on. Mike, as much as we've done this, we've been there. I'm going to say it again. Like, Colin, you were there at the early show.
1: Sure.
9: 99, guys. 99. Okay? We were there in 99.
1: Lost in 5 to the Spurs.
9: We were there. Yes, and we lost to the Spurs. 99. Mike, I don't want to just go there, dude. We need to win it, my guy. We need to win it. With the last time that we won it, you know when that was? I was not even born. I was 73.
0: It's a long time.
9: 73. One, that's too long, guys. That's too long for any fan base. And you know what? It's privileged that finally, I mean, let's say we do win it. We're underdogs. And I'm glad we're underdogs. Guys, this is great. We needed to have that underdog mentality. And great. No one believes us. No one. Right now, all these calls are going to say the Knicks are going to get, you know, the Knicks are not going to win. Whoever comes out from the West is the real champion. I heard it from you, Colin. You said it. That whoever wins from the West is the true champion.
1: I still think
9: I'm going to. You still think it. So, you know what? Keep it sane. Keep it. I want the Knicks to hear it because they need to have that mentality. They need to be the underdog. They need to claw their way up. They need to play it dirty. And listen, guys, it's going to be a 7 games. And I said it earlier. And the reason why I said 7 games, because you never, the opponent is not, you know, Atlanta. Those two teams out there are both really great teams. It's going to be a 7-game series, respectfully. Not playing it short. They're two great teams. They're going to go 7 games. And that's not giving my team no confidence. I have confidence they're going 7, and they're confident they're going to win it. Guys, have a good show. Let's go Knicks, baby.
1: Congratulations, Ernie. You got to win 4 more.
0: Thanks, Ern.
1: Got to win 4 more. Good call, Ernie.
0: Yeah, he's with you.
1: I don't know how you're not.
0: I knew Knicks fans would be there. That's why I told Carter. We know Knicks fan, bro. They don't win this. It's
1: if they get hurt, if that's something that happens, but if they get straight up outplayed and they lose in 5, I mean, 99, people don't view 99 in great regard. The only reason people remember 94 is because the Knicks blew it. They were up 3-2 with a chance to close it. They had that every opportunity there. That was the year they really squandered. I was top 5 most painful NBA finals loss that a team has had since that period. So now you're at a point where just getting there, and if you get run into a buzzsaw and the team is that good and the Spurs just outclass them in every sense, or the Thunder do the same, and you walk away from that thinking that's an all-time great team, but it was one of the great Knicks seasons ever, maybe you could think that. But you got to be competitive in the series. Got to show some guts. And I think the Knicks will. I think you got to be fair in that regard. 888-760-3776. Title or bust for the New York Knicks. That's Mike Rizzo, Colin Russo. It's Elise Bustamante. It is Russo and Rizzo on ESPN 106.3.
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1: 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Couple housekeeping items from Cleveland. Bringing back Harden. Got to make a decision about Mitchell. Got to make a decision about how much money they're going to give these guys. And they had to make a decision about Kenny Atkinson. You and I both said that winning that game 7 against the Pistons was probably enough to save his job. Got to go to a conference final. The run itself probably was enough. But how they lose is also another situation.
0: Yeah,
1: Cavs lost pathetically.
0: They lost pathetically, and they quit in game 3.
1: Quit.
0: They straight up quit with 2 minutes left to go. Richard Jefferson, who is on the broadcast. By the way, Colin, Richard Jefferson is beloved in Cleveland. He was part of the 16 run. We absolutely love RJ. He said the team quit about 3 minutes even before that. I would agree. The lack of effort is what was alarming. And it starts with the head coach. And to take it a step further, the stuff he's saying in the media about, well, analytically, in so many words, folks, according to the numbers, the Cavs should be up 3-0. What? Kenny, what? You're down 3-0, brother. And then they had that performance like that last night where I got to watch, you know, the Knicks terrorize James Harden. and Donovan Mitchell all night defensively, and I got to watch Evan Mobley chuck up 7 35-foot three-pointers. Unwatchable offense, defensively outmatched, did not match the physicality of the Knicks, and simply the Knicks wanted it more. And had one of the biggest coaching blunders I've ever seen in my life in the Eastern Conference Finals. Not calling a timeout in game one when you were up 22 points, letting that lead go all the way down to four. And then not pulling James Harden off of the court, who got torched for 20 the 22 points.
1: And it sabotaged the whole series.
0: And it was, and we were done. So like the two reasons, Colin, if I had to dumb it down, the two reasons why the Cavaliers lost that. Number one, they didn't want it. They didn't want it. They didn't want it enough like the Knicks did. And number two, coaching. You're going to bring that coach back. Colin, unless the Cavs go out and get LeBron and Giannis, I know how this is going to end. They're going to lose in the second round like they should have this year. Like, I still can't believe they got out of that Piston, regardless. Give them credit. They got to a conference final. But they were completely incompetent against the one team that was consistently, I think, good all year long. With all due respect to Detroit, who won 60 games, no one respected them in the playoffs. It was either going to be the Knicks or it was either going to be the Celtics. And it was the Knicks this year, and they were completely outmatched. Now, I trust Dan Gilbert, the owner of the Cavs. This is going to have to be one of those moves where I'm just going to have to swallow my pride and trust in what's going on. And also, one more thing, Colin. They're bringing back Kobe Altman, who, listen, man, he gave way too much money to Evan Mobley.
1: He's about to give too much money to Harden.
0: He's about to get, listen, hindsight 2020, the Harden trade sucked, okay? You gave up Darius Garland. Look, Garland never healthy. I understand that. At the time, we were all okay with it. But Colin, I don't get paid millions of dollars to make these decisions. Hindsight 2020, I hang on to Garland and not trade for Harden. But regardless, I think both of those guys should have been on the chopping block. They're bringing them both back. My saving grace is that they could bring back LeBron James. LeBron's got to come back, bro. That's it. That's the only way you're saving a season next year and possibly competing is if LeBron
1: comes back. I'd be shocked
0: back.
1: If he does.
0: He would have to come on. He would have to go on a veteran minimum. If you're going to
1: can't afford him.
0: If you're going to re-sign James Harden, you cannot afford him. How?
1: I have no idea what.
0: How would you re-sign James Harden?
1: He was
0: after
1: terrible.
0: What you saw, you're going to bring that back. It makes zero sense.
1: Go find Young. Go get Young.
0: Or go give LeBron $50 million. Why are you giving Harden $50 million? No. All right. Who we got? Johnny and Jensen?
1: John and Jensen Beach joins the program. John, welcome in. What do you got for us?
12: How are you going, guys? Hey, was that series not the definition of James Harden's career?
0: Oh.
12: Like, just the entire team took on the persona of James Harden. Emotionless, give up when the going gets bad, play no defense, have no physicality, and just walk away as soon as you realize you're done.
1: That's exactly right. That's the encapsulation of James Harden's career. You can't sign James Harden and think championship aspirations. You can't have those two things in the same sentence.
0: Yeah.
1: You can't do, we're looking for a championship, so we're going to get James Harden. We're bringing in James Harden. You can't do it.
0: And the 1-2 punch of Harden and Mitchell was not good enough, clearly.
1: Now, John, who do you think the Knicks would rather see, San Antonio or OKC?
12: I'll tell you what. I think the Knicks want that series to end quick. Because if that series, which it looks like it's going to be going 6 or 7, and the Knicks lose momentum by sitting on their legs, that's going to be a problem.
1: You think that will be a problem? Too much rest. You think they're getting too much rest?
12: It's the momentum, man. The Knicks need to play soon and keep the momentum. I mean, they're shooting ungodly numbers in these games. That can go away quick if you're if you're on your butts too long. So I think the Knicks will be competitive against the Western winner, as long as it's not one of these things where that series goes 7 and the Knicks are not playing a game in, what, a week and a half? They need to play soon.
1: Appreciate the call, John. Now,
0: thanks,
1: one
0: John.
1: Thing is they had about 9 days off. Remember, they played that game four against the Philly last Sunday, and they played that game one two Sundays ago. Jeez. And they waited about 8 days until that Tuesday to play game one. And it was Tuesday, Thursday, Saturday, Monday. So that's how they played that series, and it's going to be likely the same. Remember, the NBA Finals does not move up. They're going to start the NBA Finals Wednesday, June 3rd, no matter what. So I guess it's a matter of if these teams get three more games under their belt, but I would also make the argument that both these teams want this series to end in six. I don't think either San Antonio or OKC wants this to go to seven for different reasons. I think OKC it doesn't want their, they didn't even care about the home court in game seven. They just want to get healthy. And that because of that, they want time. Whereas San Antonio, I think they want to close it in their building in game six. So I would say you're right. Too much time off. Sometimes it's rest versus rust. But the Knicks, this will be their second time doing this amount of time off. And I wonder if that will help them in the scheme of things of keeping that mojo, keeping a little bit of momentum, keeping their legs fresh. No, I could see that on the other side.
0: Can we talk about what John said about how the whole team took the persona of Harden? Colin, according to James Harden, they were the better team. They got swept, and that guy thinks they were the better team. He said that. And then he also said, and I quote, played pretty good and was extremely solid on the defensive end.
1: It's patronizing.
0: And you're bringing that back.
1: It's patronizing to the fans.
0: And you're going
1: to
0: bring the coach who said they should have been up 3-0 and that they analytically won the series after getting swept. And you're going to bring back the guy who played a lick of no defense, stopped trying offensively completely after game two. You're going to run that back.
1: Can't do it.
0: And listen, we can put a bow on the whole Cav thing, but bringing Atkinson back and signing Harden for $40-50 million a year, I
1: don't know if he'll get.
0: I truly
1: 40,
0: don't even
1: want to
0: watch.
1: Probably less.
0: I don't even want to watch next year. I don't care. You bring that same team back, I do not care. I don't care. I know how that ends. I know how that ends. I'm okay on that.
1: Can't trust Harden to do anything. Can't do it.
0: $50 million a year to not try on defense and to tell everybody how great he is after he gets his ass swept. You see Donovan Mitchell in the huddle trying to get the guys going. Do you see that video that's surfacing online? That is an issue. That is a problem. And Donovan Mitchell, who's due a contract, I said going into the playoffs, oh, I don't know if you give him $70 million. Give the Don all the money in the world. That's the only guy I want playing. I know you get on his case a little bit.
1: He
0: played bad.
1: Mitchell, I don't even think you pay him the money that he thinks he deserves.
0: You give Don the money. Comparatively to what? Go tank for 5 years, Kyle?
1: Yeah,
0: I guess. Give Mitchell the money. If he wants to come back, if anything, does he even want to come back? Does he want to come back to that crap
1: storm? Well, he wanted to go to the Knicks, and Brunson took his spot.
0: And that idiot at head coach who they're bringing back. Do you want to deal with that?
1: Listen, Atkinson was a nightmare, but the players are a nightmare too. You can't rely on Mitchell game in and game out. You can't rely on him for a full series, and you can't rely on Harden for a full series. That's the problem with them. They're inconsistent.
0: Got to get rid of Mobley too. Got to get rid of Mobley.
1: You're down on Mobley. I actually like Mobley.
0: Don't do anything right.
1: I think don't do anything good. I think Mobley is not utilized enough. He had big games this postseason. Give him a little credit.
0: No, I'm done with him.
1: Give him a little credit.
0: He's not a good third option on a team that wants to win a championship. He's not a third option.
1: I don't think he's. No, they don't have good first and second
0: options.
1: He's actually a good third option. They just don't have good first and second options. Mitchell is not Mr. Cleveland, and neither is Harden.
0: Mobley for $60 million does nothing great. What does he do great?
1: Absolutely nothing. That I agree with, but he does have moments where he's fearless and he's able to hit a shot if he needs to.
0: He's soft down low. And stop shooting threes, bro. Please, for the love of God, go inside.
1: He had good moments. He had good games. Give him credit. Give him credit.
0: 7 feet. He's got to go inside. Put on some muscle. Go eat McDonald's. Go put on some kind of weight.
1: Give him a little credit. Because if the fact that you want to bring back Mitchell, I guess we're both on the same page with Harden. Mitchell is a ghost story. I can name five different games this postseason where he was a nightmare to deal with. Unplayable.
0: You bring back the Don, you get LeBron for a veteran minimum, and you don't re-sign Harden. You go trade the $60 million man and all your capital for Giannis. You go for it.
1: Okay.
0: You get offer the most for Giannis. That's it. Remember,
1: You can offer something for Giannis.
0: I told you the master plan. You get Bron on the veteran minimum. It's the one-year throwaway farewell tour. You trade for Giannis. You got young players. Get rid of Mobley. Get rid of picks. And then you go from there.
1: Take the Cavalier over next year already. Take their championship odds next year already on the Hard Rock Bet app, which you can download today on the Google Play Store app, Apple Apps.
0: And folks, believe it or not, I read the writing on the wall in that Cav series. Colin, I won a ton of money on the Knicks. I want a ton of money.
1: That's sacrilegious to your team.
0: I knew they were
1: done. That's a bad job.
0: But I bet the Knicks, and even to take it a step further, I know we said this last week, but folks, those live lines, man, you can really hit big. Our good friend Lucas Rubio, and marketing consultant here at ESPN West Palm, won about $2,000 betting that live line when the Cavs blew that lead with some of the most incompetent coaching I've ever seen. They're bringing the guy back, by the way. 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The hockey, Colin. 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You know, not the
1: 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They've had a terrible series.
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1: Terrible job by Colorado, but we'll get into that and a whole lot more. 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
1: 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We're streaming live on YouTube at ESPN South Florida, ESPN West Palm on Twitter and Facebook. 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You got Colin Russo, Mike Rizzo, Elias Bustamante. 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
0: Let's go.
30: Number one.
0: Colin, the Astros last night used three pitchers to throw a combined no-hitter. It snapped a 630-day drought between no-hitters. Do you look at combined no-hitters as the same as regular no-hitters?
1: Well, if you want to see no-hitters ever again, yeah, you better start counting them because guys don't pitch complete games anymore. It very rarely happens, and I think the fact that the one team was able to do it, I still think is something to applaud. I don't know if it's something to kind of hold in immortality, such as a guy going a complete game no-hitter himself. But in the new age of baseball, if you want to see it, it's a rarity just to see guys throw a complete game. Throwing a complete game no-hitter, I guess, yeah. Part of the reason that it's supposed to be random, but you got to give them credit because at the end of the day, that's what they were able to do.
0: I think it's great. I think any time that a team is able to do that, you got to tip your cap. And Colin is right. It is the new norm. Now, earlier this year,
2: no one's thinking about Ohio State.
0: Cleveland Indians pitcher Parker Messick took a no-hitter in the ninth, had one out in the ninth, and, you know, got screwed. You know the Indians haven't thrown a no-hitter since Len Barker in the 80s. Regardless, Colin's right. This is the new MLB, and that's why when a guy who has pitched almost the full nine is on his way to a no-hitter, that's why it's must-watch TV at this point, because you're not going to see a lot of them anymore with the pitch count. Guys throwing 100 miles an hour, Colin. Back in the day, the pitchers, Nolan Ryan, they wouldn't throw 100 every single pitch. They'd save it. They would strategically figure out when they got to pump the gas. But those guys also threw 140 pitches. That's just not how the MLB works anymore. I personally like the old school way, but I'm done being get off your lawn guy.
4: Number two.
0: All right, Bryce Harper on social, speaking of, get off my lawn, a new era. Bryce Harper on social media with a new way to brush your teeth. Check out this video at ESPN South Florida on YouTube. Now,
1: Do we not have video? Do we not have audio? I guess not.
0: No audio, but Elias, he literally just drank the toothpaste and started brushing his teeth. He didn't put it on.
1: I didn't realize that was an option.
0: He drank it from the tube.
5: He just put it on his mouth, that toothpaste.
1: Why do people do that?
0: I don't know. I use two toothpastes at once.
1: Why?
0: It's the cavity prevention and it's the whitening.
1: Okay.
0: And I do that in one fell swoop.
1: All right.
0: Two times a day. I've never seen that before.
1: You don't ingest it and then you chew it up and then what?
0: That's disgusting.
1: No.
0: That's
1: disgusting. Don't look at me. Apparently Bryce Harper just did that. Yeah. I didn't do this.
0: Yeah, but weird.
1: Yep.
0: The rich people. Weird.
1: Ultra rich people are very strange.
0: Yeah, what's he making? $50 million a year?
1: Yeah, so hey, something
0: he's,
1: like that.
0: He's like the number...
1: They different tax bracket. They do things differently.
0: You know, Bryce Harper, guys, is like the poster child of no salary cap.
1: They do things differently, yeah.
0: He's like the poster child of no, we're not doing a cap in baseball.
1: Oh, yes.
0: Remember,
1: sure
0: he told
1: is.
0: Rob Manfred to kick rocks
1: for
0: so many words.
1: Yep.
0: All right, let's do it. Number three. It's the 5 at 5 presented by our great friends at Flagler Credit Union. Go open up your personal checking account, savings account, or business account with the local guys, Flagler Credit Union. Jason Kelce on the New Heights podcast says that the NFL's biggest issue is that they are making Sundays less special by taking over so many other days. Colin, could this be what pops the NFL bubble, them trying to take over too many days?
1: I do think that they are definitely imperializing different holidays and dates all too often, but I don't think this is going to hurt them in the sense long term. Sundays are always the NFL's day. Gambling's at an all-time high. Fantasy sports is at a pretty substantial high. More and more people are doing that per year. They're still at a minimum 6 to 8 games per weekend outside of holiday weekends in terms of Sundays. I don't think it's a problem yet. The NFL pays a whole lot of money for a big Sunday night slate and for a big Fox standalone slate on Sunday 4:25. Until that money stops flowing in, until the best ratings stop coming on Sundays consistently, I have a hard time seeing the NFL ever falling off the hill of controlling Sundays. I'm not there yet.
0: One thing I do agree with is the 1 o'clock slate stinks.
1: Yeah, 1 o'clock slates. A lot of bad 1 o'clock slates.
0: That's it. And maybe that's what Jason was trying to explain here. But folks, until I see the chink in the armor from the NFL, guys, it's going nowhere. The ratings that they do, and listen, nobody cares about ratings, whatever. Folks, that's what pays the bills, okay? People watching, eyeballs, and advertisers, okay? Ratings are everything when it comes to these leagues. They're dominating ratings. They're dominating advertisements. And it's a huge reason why the league is so successful and why everybody gets the hell out of the way when the NFL comes in and plants their flag in on whatever day or whatever holiday.
4: Yep. Number four.
0: Game 5 of the Western Conference Finals tonight between the Spurs and the Thunder. Colin, which team has more pressure on them to get a win tonight? I mean, now, what's the stat for game 5?
1: I'd say 80% of the time.
0: So I dare say whoever wins tonight wins the series. I'm there.
1: It's a huge, and I bet you that both teams are thinking like this.
0: Yeah.
1: Both teams are thinking best punch has to be tonight. AJ Mitchell's not playing. Jalen Williams is viewed as doubtful. I'd be blown away if he plays this game tonight after his hamstring injury earlier in the series.
0: Can I say something? I was shocked how awful Colin the Spurs played in game three. Very shocked about that.
1: Yeah.
0: Can't believe that they lost in that effort they gave. To the point where Greg Popovich,
1: They started that game 15-0 run. Right. And then they turn around and all of a sudden they ended the first quarter and it was a two-point game.
0: Pop's a big entity with the Spurs still, folks. And he basically, after the game and the next day, was like, guys, that's not Spurs basketball. I don't know what the hell that was. We haven't seen that all year. And then they come out and they absolutely blow the doors off them in game two. My best guess, Colin, my updated prediction, home teams from here on out. That's my updated prediction. I hope I'm wrong. I hope, and listen, I'm rooting for the Spurs, to be honest, because teams from here on out. That's my updated prediction. I hope I'm wrong. I hope, and listen, I'm rooting for the Spurs, to be honest, because I love Wemby. I think I've said that on this program before, but regardless, rooting for the Spurs, but I think at

0: Colin, I said Friday when you were gone that the Thunder were going to struggle for offense. And they did in game four, but they really did their job in that game three. Like, I guess, Colin, to put a nut, just put a bow on this.
1: They stole home court again.
0: There you go. To put a bow on this, I think the home teams went out, and I give Oklahoma City a lot of credit without J-Dub in that game three, going and getting a victory in that hostile environment.
1: It's
0: going
1: to be fascinating, too, because that game four was good, because what the Spurs did was they sort of eliminated that over-helping they did on Gilgeous Alexander in the lanes. They kind of went away from that, and they shut down all the role-player shooters, and they kind of let Gilgeous Alexander play straight up a little bit more. And that was an interesting, I guess, tidbit on the defensive side that they did that they didn't usually do in the early part of the series, and it worked. And OKC couldn't get anything to go offensively. I wonder how OKC is going to respond to that and attack this game.
0: The Gilgeous Alexander flopping is horrendous. I can't do it anymore. He's a great player. I really thoroughly enjoyed his game two where he was surgical. But, dude, I mean, him falling to the ground and looking right at the referee when no one touched him. People complain about LeBron doing that crap. Gilgeous Alexander is 50 times worse. So spare me on that. If we're gonna call LeBron a crybaby, if people are gonna call LeBron,
1: it's not like OKC's,
0: I want the same service to the
1: OKC's,
0: two-time MVP.
1: They're not getting crazy calls. So keep that. They're not getting a crazy whistle.
0: But like to not get hit at all and have a foul called and be on the floor looking like, whoa, whoa.
1: Well, there's a couple bad calls, no doubt. There's a couple you can
2: number
1: nitpick.
2: Five.
1: They're not getting a better whistle than San Antonio.
0: I'm not saying they are, but I just. And Gilgeous Alexander is a Kentucky guy, all right? I still can't stand the way he really works the officials and is just flopping around like a flounder.
2: Number five.
0: All right, the Knicks punched their ticket to the NBA Finals last night. Colin, how do you rank the remaining three teams for the most likely to take home an NBA title? Once again, Spurs, Thunder, and now the Knicks.
1: Now, a couple things here. The Knicks are 0-2 against the Spurs this year. The Knicks were 2-1 against the San Antonio Spurs. They average 120 points per game versus San Antonio versus 100 points per game against the Thunder. Thunder obviously play them a little stronger in the regular season, if the regular season is indicative of anything. But the Thunder are beat up right now. They are beat up right now for a team that kind of walked in fairly healthy. Outside of Jalen Williams, they thought, who are they going to get back after taking a month off? Now they got to have to make up a little bit of offense. There's two sides to that. Knicks don't play the Thunder as well, but they're not as healthy. Whereas the Spurs are younger, fresher legs. But the Knicks have played them better historically, at least this season. If I were to rank it, most dangerous teams, I'm still pulling for San Antonio. I actually think the injuries are going to be the difference maker for Oklahoma City in the next three games. I'm going to go take San Antonio late. I'm going to root for seven games, but I think the winner of this game, I'd be surprised if San Antonio wins tonight. I'd be surprised if they didn't win the series and lose two straight. But I would say that it would be San Antonio 1, Oklahoma City 2, and then Knicks 3.
0: I'll go Cavs. Jeez, oh man.
1: Can't go Cavs 1.
0: What I got on my brain. I'll go Thunder 1, Knicks 2. To be fair, Knicks are already there. So I'm putting them 2 regardless. And then the Spurs 3. I already told you, mate. I think home court dominates from here on out. I think the Thunder did their job. I don't think they are blinking an eye. But, J-Dub being unavailable, Williams being unavailable, I think that might hurt Oklahoma City in the long run. I think they are going to need something offensively.
1: They need some more offense.
0: Kyle, I said it Friday. It burned me in that game three. But then in game four, you saw the Spurs. So I'm going with the experience of Oklahoma City for doing it, and they have home court back. I'll go OKC 1, Knicks 2, and the Spurs 3. Kyle, that was the 5 at 5 presented by our great friends at Flagler Credit Union.
1: Mike Rizzo, Colin Russo, Luis Bustamante. It's Russo and Rizzo. We'll take a time out here on ESPN 106.3.
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6: 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Colin Russo, Mike Rizzo, Elise Bustamante. It's Russo and Rizzo on ESPN 106.3. We're streaming live on YouTube at ESPN South Florida. The NCAA officially denied Brendan Sorsby's request at getting back into the things and playing this season for Texas Tech at quarterback, and released a statement, said he's sorry he disappointed everybody. The NCAA gave him a firm no.

0: that he is allowed to be reinstated after for the 2026 season, he completed a 35-day inpatient rehab for his gambling addiction in Goodyear, Arizona. And this came out a couple months ago. He went and he had major gambling problems, thousands and thousands of bets on anything and everything. Not betting against himself, per se, but betting on college athletics to begin with, which is a big no-no. And the NCAA has denied his request for reinstatement for eligibility for the 2026 season.
1: Got to put your foot down somewhere, right? I actually agree with this. It's awful. You know, it's awful of a situation.
0: I agree. Yeah, gambling's a no-no. Why are you making it just because you're a great player? You're making an exemption?
1: Like I said, Kyle, you got to put your foot down somewhere with all of this. You've seen it in the MLB with Class A and Louis Ortiz. You've seen it in the NBA with the Toronto Raptor player whose name I'm forgetting, who's banned from the league.
0: Jonte Porter.
1: Now, questions we don't know the answer to, probably asking here. Apologies, Colin, but does he have any more college eligibility because he's out this year? Is he going to be able to play in college next
0: year? Yeah, I don't know how that works.
1: Is he going to the NFL draft? Like these are the next questions that we got to start answering, because I'll tell you what, there are a lot of desperate teams in the NFL for a quarterback. If he goes to the supplemental draft and he's able to do a supplemental draft kind of thing, the teams will take him. You know, teams will take him. Colin, someone took Drew Aller in the third round. Carson Beck went in the third round.
0: Yeah, I don't know how that works now, because I don't know if it's past that point. But yeah, I mean, it sounds like his only path is the NFL at this point.
1: If there is a path, and I'm sorry to be shooting from the hip here, breaking news and folks of reacting the same time you are, but that's my initial reaction, is that if there's a supplemental draft, people are going to be all over him. Or if he's able to enter it and the deadline hasn't passed, teams are going to be flocking towards it. That's it.
0: So you think Brendan Sorsby getting denied his eligibility for next year is a good thing?
1: Yes, because you got to put your foot down on this. Got to put your foot down. And listen, I gamble, but I'm also not a college athlete. I'm not a professional athlete.
0: And yeah,
1: right.
0: I didn't get paid four million to go play Texas Tech.
1: It's a young man who is arguably was the top man in the portal. Him and Levitt, you know, pick your poison on who you thought the top quarterback was, and he's making top money in a league now in the NCAA where you're able to make a lot of money if you're good. So I can't feel bad. I really can't. I can't feel bad, and I think the punishment serves the crime. Is it morbid? Is he a college kid? God knows I made a lot of mistakes in college as well, Colin. But I go back to the card of I wasn't an athlete making millions of dollars.
0: Yeah. He had an addiction, and he addressed it. But the problem is the addiction coincided with one of the big no-nos that college athletics has, and that is you cannot gamble. Cannot gamble. There are probably guys who go into each and every team of every major college conference team, and they go in and they explain to them the dangers and the risks associated with gambling. I'd be shocked if the teams didn't. This is a situation now where the NCAA had a chance to, I guess, make a point out of him, make an example out of him, and that's where they're at. And a kid who had a gambling problem, and whether he wasn't throwing games, but a gambling problem, then now they could circle him and say, here is our example for how and when not to do this. And we're not making an exception just because this kid has Heisman odds and is a projected first-round pick next year. And now you kind of turn to Texas Tech and wonder if they could turn things around and have a good year. Now they still have that kid, Will Hammond, I believe, who played games last year, played well in games last year as a redshirt freshman. I believe he's still there. So they got a guy to back him up. But for a team that their biggest caveat last year was they didn't have a quarterback, and they had talent, especially defensively, but they're willing to spend whatever it takes to get to the level of a national championship contention. They needed a quarterback, and they had one. And you almost, they gambled wrong. They got a guy who is pending a major problem here. And he probably made the right decision in terms of addressing it, going to a facility. You can't hide that stuff.
1: Get out in front of it.
0: Got out in front of it. But now he's going to get burned here.
1: Will Hammond on the roster. 680 yards, 7 touchdowns, yeah, three interceptions.
0: He played a number of games. He started 3-4 games last year.
1: This, Colin, listen, I'm call me a Big Ten snob. Texas Tech wouldn't win anything anyway. They weren't winning anything anyway.
0: It's early to say that now. They have more money than everybody's. Keep that in mind. They have money.
1: But now, I think you could I don't know. Granted, it's the Big 12. They could easily go to the college football playoff.
0: They probably will.
1: They could easily do it. The Big 12's a joke of a football conference. But their odds of winning a national title, I think, have officially... They were down the tubes to begin with compared to, I think, a Miami or an Ohio State or an Oregon.
0: It's a money question. You're making it about the conference. I understand they're not as battle-tested, but it's a money question. They have the money. They got Cody Campbell, who's a billionaire... oil mogul,
1: sure,
0: and throw bankrolling everything they possibly
1: get you into the conversation. But I saw them in the conversation last year, and it ended in a catastrophic loss to Oregon, who got smoked like a cigarette
0: because they didn't get the right quarterback, and their quarterback stunk. And then they got a guy who they thought was going to be really, really good, and now they get burned there. So you're not wrong.
1: Now you got Will Hammond. You know,
0: well, gave him a little credit. He played well last year.
1: They still have players. They still have guys, but the national championship stuff, if it was there for anybody, I think it's officially gone out the window. They're not LSU. Can I make a correlation? They're not LSU. If this happened to Leavitt, LSU could still possibly have a good season within the SEC.
0: They don't need to have a great quarterback to have a great season in their conference.
1: But what's a great season? I guess ask that oil mogul what a great season is. Was last year a great season? I would probably say no. Right? Getting embarrassed in the Orange Bowl?
0: They win a big playoff game that probably validates their season.
1: But you see what I'm saying here? I feel like when a entity and people and donors are donating all of this money, unless you're in the conversation and one of the best four teams in the country, it's not money well spent. That's why for a team, you know, not to have everything circle back around to me, but when Ohio State lost to Miami and they have five first round draft picks, like you start asking questions like, what the hell happened here? You know, we're spending a lot of money on the roster. That's like Texas Tech has entered that conversation of if you don't win games in the playoffs and are one of the last teams with the amount of money your donors and school is spending, you got to be able to get some, you got to be able to get some results. That's it. That's all I'm saying.
0: No doubt. But if they continue to win Big 12 championships, if they continue to be at the playoff, I understand. Now you got to ask Cody Campbell, who is their bankroller, if he's going to pull his finances if they continue to not be competitive in the playoffs. But this is a situation now where not only did you can't really blame Texas Tech for how the situation played out. What are they supposed to know this? You can't blame them for how this played out. And therefore, you can't necessarily blame them if this season goes truly awry. At this point, they could only overachieve, not necessarily underachieve.
1: Now, where did you have Texas Tech with Swords?
0: I mean, that was the favorite in the Big 12.
1: Yeah, I'm with you.
0: Still are.
1: It gets dumbed down to if a team that's not from the SEC or the Big 10 can go out and win a championship. You got it in the ACC, I think, with Miami. Miami was in the title game last year. They have Darian Mensah. They're going to have an incredible year next year. Might win that ACC for the first time. So you have that going for it in the ACC. What did the Big 12 have going for it outside of Texas Tech?
0: Yeah, Big 12 had a bad year.
1: So, and going into...
0: And BYU, a lot of people thought got screwed, even though BYU couldn't win the big game against Texas Tech. They were 0-2 against them.
1: Right.
0: There's another example. But yeah, you're not wrong.
1: I guess what I'm saying is Texas Tech was supposed to be the school that gets the Big 12 back on the map. You know, with Oklahoma in the SEC, with Texas in the SEC, that's a conference that has been derailed of two of the bigger, I mean, Colin, Oklahoma and Texas are really big entities in college football, historic entities in college football. And they lost their two big dogs, the two teams that have, excluding Texas Tech last year, they were the two teams that represented the conference in the playoff. Now, did Oklahoma put up a stinker and an egg every time they went? Sure. Texas won a game and went to a national championship when they were in the Big 12. Went to the Final Four when they were in the Big 12 one different time, because the time they played Ohio State is the SEC. Very confusing stuff. But you see what I'm saying? All these conferences, it's about football. I love basketball. I even enjoy the college baseball. I do. But the money is with football. And this Texas Tech team was supposed to get that conference back on track, and this really hurts them.
0: Well, give them one thing. They make plenty of money. They make a ridiculous amount of money at those football games. It's a proud fan base. Winning the Big 12 gets the money. Getting them into the college football playoff gets the money to begin with. But I agree with you that it does diminish their chances to make a real run. But at this point now, all the eyes are on a redshirt sophomore in Will Hammond. That's most likely, if I guess.
1: You had the Big 12 commissioner, in so many words, tell the SEC and the Big Ten to go start their own league and the NCAA doesn't need them anymore. Like, these are very proud guys. Like, Big 12 commissioner, commissioners, Colin, and all. These are proud guys who want their conferences back in the spotlight of football. Hasn't been there in the ACC since Clemson. They got a little taste of it with Miami. When was it there last time with the Big 12?
0: Yeah, Big 12 is
1: When was the last time they won
0: it? TCU.
1: One. I'm even going to take a step.
0: TCU, it's 3 years ago.
1: They didn't win a championship.
0: Well, they got to it. They won a game.
1: But the SEC, different strokes for different folks. I know the SEC has dominated football for 20 years, Colin. But them not winning in 4 years, it's a big ego. It's a big ego thing. And the Big 12, I'm hell-pressed to find some Big 12 team that won it maybe outside of that Texas team with Vince Young.
0: Well, they get hurt. Their representation got hurt once they lost Texas and Oklahoma. And after that, they had to add a bunch of American teams. You know, they added the Houstons of the world and a bunch of teams that not necessarily had lucrative football programs. But at the very least, all you need is you need spenders. You don't necessarily need a great conference. Some of these conferences, yeah, they like to defend each other, but these schools about themselves. And at the end of the day, yeah, Texas Tech on paper might defend the Big 12. But the bottom line is the Big 12 just lost a big guy in Matt Campbell at Iowa State. BYU, they almost lost their coach. They did not. They lost Whittingham at Utah. So there have been a number of different situations where these teams sort of get plucked. But they care if they're going to make the playoff or not. I think if you ask them behind closed doors, outside of the money deal that they don't get from these conferences, from the TV deals like the Big Ten and the SEC get it, I think the Texas Tech's okay because they realize they don't necessarily need to be perfect in order to get into the playoff.
1: Yeah. The historic Big 12 teams, Kyle, aren't there anymore.
0: No.
1: Nebraska, Texas,
0: they get plucked.
1: Oklahoma.
0: Right on the conferences.
1: So, to wrap it up, to wrap up my point, Texas Tech was supposed to be their next household name, to your point, because of the money and because of the kind of athlete that they're able to get there with the resource. And that took a big hit this year with Sorsby being out.
0: A lot of money went into that roster. $30-plus million they spent, easy. And all of a sudden, they're going to have to really adjust. Now, they're going to know. They're not figuring this out. They don't have a game on Saturday. But they got to figure this out quickly.
1: Portal's closed, sadly. You're not going to be able to bring anybody else in.
0: Got to do it internally. I'm down on Texas, too.
1: You're down on old Sark?
0: Oh, I didn't get to go see the campus. I was in Austin over the weekend. Austin, Texas.
1: I forgot the Pike annual fraternity trip from Wisconsin was in Austin this week. 20 dudes?
0: 21.
1: How'd the shirts go?
0: Well.
1: The kid wore the shirt, and I can't believe the kid wore the shirt. We can't say it on air, but
0: Everybody wore their shirt. Every single person wore their shirt.
1: Let's put it this way. I told Elias Bustamante, our producer, what the shirt said.
0: Everybody wore their shirt.
1: And he couldn't believe it.
0: Nobody got in trouble.
1: You guys didn't have problems getting into bars and stuff?
0: The thing about Austin that I'll say really quickly is it almost felt like a vacant city. Nobody's there. People were there. It's just, it's so big. It's very underrated. It's a huge city. Big downtown, big buildings. And it just kind of felt like it wasn't as filled out. Maybe the Texas students really make up a lot of that. But it's just... felt vacant. A little Truman Show-esque. Have you seen that movie?
1: Of course.
0: Truman Show-esque. That's what it felt like walking around.
1: Dude, that movie's hysterical.
0: Well, that's what it feels like a little bit. A little vacant,
1: weird.
0: Fake. Well, what's going on?
1: Now, Dallas.
0: EDGB.
1: I could be wrong, but Dallas is the city in that state.
0: Yeah, Dallas is huge.
1: Dallas is the city in that state.
0: Maybe it's because they needed their students there, and maybe that hurts it a little bit. Quiet. But I was under the impression that Austin was its own self-preserving city without UT. I was always under that impression.
1: Wasn't that way? You didn't have a good weekend.
0: No,
1: say
0: I didn't.
1: For what it is.
0: Nonsense. I had a great weekend, but the city itself, I'm grading, I'm critical of it. I still had a great time. You can go anywhere with 21 people, you're going to have a good time.
1: Did you guys find that bachelorette party?
0: No.
1: You didn't find any girls?
0: No.
1: No one brought any? All right, guys, trying to keep it PG, but
0: no girls came back to the
1: Airbnb.
0: No. We didn't spend a lot of time there. Remember, we were out like the whole night.
1: But, Colin, no one brought back anybody? You guys are 23, 24 years old.
0: You get back at like 3 in the morning.
1: So what, you guys just get blacked out? You're incoherent, drooling on each other at the bar, no. Not talking to any girls?
0: No, you do at
1: What's
0: the bars.
1: What's that famous gift?
0: At the bars and all that. Yeah, you know, sure.
1: 10 beers drank, 0 girls talked to. Elite night. That was every single one from the Pike fraternity. I'm down on the Pike fraternity, bro. No girls brought back to the... Guys had a pool. Guys had a jacuzzi.
0: We didn't have a jacuzzi.
1: Rooms.
0: Not a jacuzzi.
1: Beds.
0: Not a jacuzzi.
1: Couches.
0: Not a jacuzzi.
1: Who cares?
0: I took the couch in the living room.
1: Dude, I'm down on you guys. That can't be true. Is what's his name? Stifler? Is he listening? What's my guy's name?
0: I have no idea.
1: What? One of the boys has to be listening.
0: Oh, Stamer.
1: There you go. Where that Stamer didn't bring back anything? No girls or Stames?
0: Keep in mind, you had 9 guys of the 21 that have...
1: No one made any solo trips to any apartments or houses or bachelorette pads? That's a disgrace.
0: Mike, we're there to have a good time.
1: Oh, God. Dude,
0: get a clue. Have a good time.
1: Get a clue.
0: Jeez, have a little...
1: Get a clue. 24 years old. I mean, come on, man.
0: City kind of felt it was vacant city.
1: No girls or no girls in Austin is what you're telling me? No women in Austin?
0: No, there are people there. Yeah. People there. Yeah, no problem. There's people there. It's just I was trying to make a point about the city, not necessarily our performance. But
1: it was an awful performance.
0: The city itself, vacant. Vacant. And I walked the entire city on Saturday. The entire city.
1: What, like I Am Legend? I mean, nobody there?
0: Mike, I'm telling you, something like it. We went to the Capitol, and we went around the whole area. Quiet. Quiet. Very strange.
1: You're down on it.
0: Yeah, I don't think I'll ever go back. I don't know what the fuss is about. I do not know what the fuss is about. They got all, like, Google went there. Salesforce went there. All these big-time companies bringing everything to Austin. It almost feels like they built up too much. They don't have the bodies to fill it.
1: I see.
0: That's what it felt like, which is a little weird.
1: The only reason I would go there at any point would be for a college football game.
0: Right, and I didn't make it to the stadium. I should have, but the stadium's not close. It's not close. It's 2 miles north.
1: Now, quickly, you know,
2: no one's thinking about it.
1: With that said, no. They play there this year. That would be like the only reason I would ever go to Austin, Texas. And I'm already not doing that trip because of Inter Miami. So, like, I'll probably never go to Austin. Right. Dallas is the city in that state.
0: I don't think you need to. I don't think you're missing
1: Dallas,
0: that much.
1: Dallas.
0: I don't think you're missing that much. We had a great time, but it's not a place that I'm dying to get back to.
1: Opes lived in Dallas, my buddy, for a decade. My sister's lived there for years now. Dallas is the spot. My buddy Alyssa moved. She moved from Austin to Dallas. Dallas is the spot.
0: Just didn't feel
1: state.
0: Like, yeah, didn't have the yeah, bodies. Dallas it didn't spot. Have the bodies for the Army. You know, they built out the castle, but they got nobody to fill it.
1: Now, Joe in Jupiter was wrong about the weather.
0: Oh, my God. Was he wrong?
1: Dead wrong?
0: Oh, my God. It was beautiful.
1: So it was supposed to rain on the forecast, like torrential downpour.
0: It was supposed to get dumped on.
1: And you didn't?
0: It's a lot like Florida weather.
1: Okay.
0: It's very humid, a lot more humid than I thought.
1: Oh, yeah.
0: And it's
1: not
0: humid.
1: Not humid like this, though.
0: Like, you know, thunderstorms at night, like that type of thing. It's like Florida weather, okay. Where, like, you see, 75% chance of thunderstorms and you don't get burned. So yeah. Joe was wrong.
1: Where's Stamer, man? I got a lot of questions for what? I mean, you guys went there and drank cheap beers for 2 nights in a row? That's it?
0: 3 nights.
1: You went around in stupid t-shirts and drank cheap beers? Ah, man.
0: There was one part. On there was game, one bro. Part of the night in the
1: gotta
0: day.
1: Work on your
0: hun,
1: game.
0: How about this? So we did like bottomless mimosas at this spot on Sunday morning. We have, so half the team, the guys, went and like reset at the Airbnb, whereas we ended at, I don't know, 2 o'clock. I opted to stay until the comedy club, which is across the street, which was at like 5:30. So I'm like, I might as well just stay in downtown. So we stay in downtown. And it was, again, it was a Sunday, so it wasn't necessarily packed. You go to this rooftop spot, and there was like a little basketball hoop there. Like not a bit real regulation, but like a small one at this bar. It's very strange. Played 2-on-2 and 1-on-1 basketball. Full sweat. Outdoors on a
1: rooftop. Dude, I am.
0: 3 o'clock in the afternoon on a Sunday.
1: I am incredibly down on this.
0: Back to the basket. And one. 3 dribble max.
1: I am down on the Pike fraternity house. And let's not forget, you went to Tampa and started an offensive line and did the Rich Gannon.
0: With Rondae Barber?
1: In the middle of Bobby Rutter's Goodnight John Boy in Tampa. Yeah. Uncle Bob's spot, man.
0: Yeah, we set up an 11-on-11.
1: Not Goodnight. It was one of the farm
0: I don't know, one of the ones
1: Bobby
0: you know.
1: Owns, regardless, Bobby owns it. Stu, Colin, go talk to a girl, bro. Go talk to some girls, bro.
0: It's a waste of time.
1: So we
0: sure did.
1: No.
0: It was, we were there. No. I'm telling you, the funniest thing I've ever done was the basketball. The band was trying to play a song, and the band lead singer was laughing while we were doing it.
1: Because you're going hard in the paint on some godforsaken rooftop bar in Austin on a 6-foot hoop. Guys are idiots, bro. Yeah, Elias, we can't say that on air, but I am absolutely with Elias. My God, I'm down on you. 20 dudes, no girls.
0: Back to the basket.
1: No wonder the office was down on you as well. Courtney Rukoff, our marketing consultant, was telling you to go to these places. You guys didn't go. You went and played basketball on a 6-foot hoop on a Sunday for Memorial Day while you're on vacation and drank Pabst Blue Ribbon the whole weekend. Ridiculous, man.
0: Then the Lone Star Light, that's what they call it, the cheapest thing they got.
1: No girls brought back to the
0: Lone
1: Airbnb.
0: Lone Star Light.
1: You didn't talk to a female the whole trip. I know you. You didn't talk to a single female the whole trip. As Colin says, he's retired.
0: I'm out of the game.
1: On you, bro.
0: I'm out of the game.
1: Whatever. But you can't, dude, out of the game. Out of the game. You're on a trip. That's only... I understand you want to focus on your career. I actually hear that, kid. But what I'm saying is
0: you get criticized.
1: I'm getting criticized because you go on these trips to be in the game. You're in a town for... You got this incredible house with a pool. Your buddies are there. Well, bring back some girls. What the hell is wrong with you? We would have had... Back in my day, you know, I guess that's the grandpa I've turned into. But come on, man. Gotta have some game, dude. No one from the Pike fraternity house has any game. I'm questioning everything that went on at that university for 4 years. Yeah. You played a game. Elias, you did play.
0: played two on two.
1: You played 2-on-2 like the sweaty idiots that you are on that rooftop.
0: The band was laughing into the mic.
1: Where's Stamer? What the hell happened on this trip? What the hell happened? Down on you guys. Down on you guys.
0: We spent our Saturday. We went to the biggest dive bar I could find. They were playing Invincible, the TV show on Amazon Prime, inside, which is a good show. Go in there. They had $3 Lone Star Light tall boys, brought them out to this little bench, and we sat out there for 4 hours.
1: Lone Star Light?
0: 4 hours.
1: Dude, you guys are down, man.
0: 4 hours.
1: That's hurting.
0: 4 hours, dude. On a sidewalk.
1: Dude.
0: Four hours.
1: My buddies and I have a saying. That's hurting.
0: You're 4 hours.
1: Hurting.
0: 4 hours.
1: If that was on Saturday. If there were any.
0: It was a great time. It was a great time.
1: Bro, if a good looking group of girls walked into there, saw you guys playing basketball and a fucking, and you know, a 10 pack of Lone Star Light, they would have ran for the hills. They would have ran for the hills. They would have said, what is going on here? Dude, I'm down on
0: one
1: you.
0: One of the guys had a Kevin Durant Texas jersey.
1: Wow.
0: We'll take a timeout, do a little 5-on-5 next. It's Russo and Rizzo. 5-on-5. Game 5.
1: We'll close out the program.
0: Game 5.
1: Down on you.
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0: It's Russo and Rizzo on ESPN 106.3. You got Colin Russo. You got Mike Rizzo. We got Elias Pacimenta helping us out behind the glass. If you got, you know, a nice pretty girl you could take out on a date.
1: The Pike Fraternity House doesn't. I'll tell you that. That graduated in 2024 from the great college of Wisconsin.
0: If you got somebody, you're down on
1: I'm down on you guys, man.
0: You know, you never played basketball 2-on-2 at a rooftop bar in Austin?
1: No!
0: I'm wearing the band laughing in the middle of the song.
1: Guys, man. Guys, you're still in college. It's all right. You're 2 years out. Should have just went to Wisconsin. You guys should have just went to Madison.
0: Been to Wisconsin. I love going to Wisconsin.
1: Should have just went to Madison. If you're going to do stupid stuff like that, you should have just went to Madison. Should have just went to Madison.
0: Wow. So, okay, yeah, you
1: could have stayed at the fraternity house.
0: I mean, yeah. It was a good time. There was one point, I'll say this really quickly. There's one point where we were at one bar, and there's three areas you could go out in Austin, Texas. There's Rainy Street, there's 6th Street, and East 6th Street. Downtown 6th Street is kind of like Nashville. East 6th, a little bit more divey. Rainy Street is sort of in between. We're at Rainy Street, and we got 24 guys because we picked up a couple of guys that are there. We picked up a couple of guys. So we got like 25 guys.
1: Yeah, hang on. You picked up random guys to add to your 20.
0: Dude, it wasn't like that. So, point being, we were going to shift to another bar.
1: More dudes, bro. You picked up more dudes to go to another bar. So instead of 21 he is, there were 25 he is. Dude, I am so down on you guys. Keep going, man. I am so down on you guys.
0: We're watching Spurs Thunder. On Friday night, the game finishes because it's Central Time, so it's, I don't know, 10 o'clock. And we need to go to this other bar. This other bar is about 1.2, 1.3 miles away. Walkable, but it's hot, and it's hard to coordinate 25 people going in the same direction.
1: In an Uber XL.
0: Uber XL, my 25 people. You know what I did? Because I'm good with this stuff. I got a bus. I figured out a way to get a bus. Like a shuttle, like what a hotel has. And I figured out a way to get a shuttle that could carry 20 people. And the guy goes, we can only put in 18. I go, I'll give you 25. I'll give you a $30 tip. He goes, done. And then he takes 20 guys, get loaded up into this freight car. And he takes 1.4 miles.
1: You guys are a circus. Can I be honest? You guys are an absolute circus. How about you be normal human beings
0: and
1: get three Uber XLs?
0: Get on the bus.
1: Be normal human beings.
0: No. We got a bus outside.
1: No. Be normal human beings. Have three of you open up the Uber app and share the ride. What are we doing? A bus. You guys are the clown car. You guys are the circus.
0: It's much easier. Nobody knows where to go. It's much easier to just get everybody in one vehicle.
1: You're in those stupid shirts.
0: That was on Saturday.
1: You're in those stupid shirts.
0: That's on Saturday.
1: You added more.
0: I played basketball on Sunday and the bus was on Friday.
1: You added more guys to the 21 sausage fest that's been already going on.
0: All right. Take it easy.
1: They got 25 guys on a bus wearing ridiculous shirts, hopping out, trying to go to the bar. I'm down on you guys, man. You guys don't know how to travel. I'm going to say it. You and the Pike Fraternity House need to learn how to travel and do a trip in another city. I give you credit. You're great in Europe. I would never stay in a hostel, but you're actually someone I would trust to travel with internationally, not traveling internationally before. But in the States, you got to learn how to, I understand you know, you're out of the game, you're focusing on your career, something about that. Kyle, when you go to another town, mate, that's where you open it up. That's where you let loose. That's where you let it loose. Am I wrong? That's where you get, that's where you get out of the game, brother.
0: I'm out of the game. I'm retired.
1: Who is it? Stamer? Stamer, I'm down on you, bro. You're supposed to be the ringleader. You're supposed to make us proud.
0: Wow. Yeah. Yeah, it's funny. The group was funny. Stamer was there. Novilo, Kleski.
1: Class of 2024 Wisconsin Pike fraternity house.
0: Kleski.
1: You must have been that house on campus that the girls that
0: shot.
1: The sororities avoided you guys like the plague, dude. My God, how did you get anybody to a date party?
0: So one time at a date party, we did have we'd played the Bulls song that they played in the 90s.
1: Oh, my God.
0: You know, like
1: you guys are so corny.
0: And we played the Bulls song. We were in UConn.
1: Serious.
0: Was when everybody was in Vegas.
1: The song is called Serious.
0: There we go.
1: Yes.
0: It was when everybody was in Vegas except for five guys. And we had a date party. It was seniors. So we went, we set up a basketball hoop and we did a dunk contest.
1: Dude, what is up with you with basketball hoops at a bar? Why are you playing hoops at the bar, God, Colin?
0: Hop, step off to reverse.
1: Little crow hop, little euro step.
0: You can see the vision.
1: I mean, in college, I'm not going to get on you.
0: That's funny.
1: It's college.
0: That's funny. That's funny.
1: I will get on you guys for not talking to any girls 24 years old.
0: That's not true. Now you're being, no.
1: You didn't talk to any women.
0: That's not true.
1: I know you didn't.
0: That's not true.
1: I know for a fact you didn't.
0: That's not true. That's not true.
1: What
0: is true is the best square pizza in town is right down the street at Adrian's, at the City Place. Adrian's Pizza Bar is the place to either watch the big game, go out for a nice lunch, go out for a nice dinner. It's got a cocktail vibe that you could really kind of seep into, but it also has the biggest games on each and every night. Go listen. 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It's got New York. It's plucked right down here in West Palm Beach. I'm telling you, it's the best pizza in town. And they got every game, every big game on throughout the week that you could tune in and tune on with baseball, golf, basketball, the hockey. They got it all covered. Adrian's Pizza Bar. Go check them out today. Go order some square pizza and go enjoy a nice night out on the town watching a big game at Adrian's Pizza Bar. That's Mike Rizzo. Appreciate Elias Bustamante keeping us up over the airways today. Mike is down on my domestic travel habits.
1: Guys need to learn how to travel in the States,
0: right,
1: mate.
0: Right, I'm sure. Mike Rizzo, Colin Russo, Elias Bustamante. We'll take a timeout. We will send you off into your Monday. We'll be back at it tomorrow. Same time as always, 4 to 6 p.m. If you missed any of the program, go listen back. 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Appreciate everybody staying aboard. We'll see you next time. It's been Colin Russo saying so long. It's been Russo and Rizzo on ESPN 106.3.
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22: I'm Ed Bank, and we start with NFL news. According to ESPN's Nate Taylor, Patrick Mahomes was on the field with his Kansas City teammates today at the team's OTA. It was the first time since Mahomes tore his ACL at the end of last season. The session was closed to the media, so the extent of Mahomes' workload is not known. Agents have told ESPN's Adam Schefter Pro Bowl receiver Nico Collins and the Texans have agreed to an adjusted contract. According to ESPN's Shams Charania, Kenny Atkinson will return as Cleveland's head coach despite the sweep in the Eastern Conference Finals. The Western Conference Finals continue tonight with the Thunder hosting the Spurs. The series is tied at 2 games apiece. The Thunder's Chet Holmgren says just getting a split out of San Antonio wasn't enough.
23: I wouldn't say you want to look at it like that. 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
22: 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Stanley Cup playoffs, Golden Knights and Avalanche. Game 4 with Vegas up 3-0. Colorado's Nathan MacKinnon will play despite an injury in Game 3. They'll face off just after 9 Eastern on ESPN.
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27: What is the one skill that Snelling does not have that he wished he had in his toolbox?
28: I'm going to tell you something about myself I don't think y'all know. You know, I wrote a book. I've actually wrote several books.
27: Really?
28: Yes.
27: You're a noted author then.
28: I'm not, yeah. And that's the problem. My skill is I wish I had the skill of self-publishing because there's like my story is, you know, yeah. It's a fantasy novel. I always say it's kind of like where the intersection between Game of Thrones and The Wire. I've never seen anything like what I've written. The skill my wife would like me to have is being the handyman around the house. You know, something breaks, need to put a light in. She's always like, you was an electrical engineer in college. Like, they didn't teach us that in electrical engineering classes. Yeah. I could draw you a circuit, you know. I could make some symbols for resistors, but that ain't quite the same thing.
0: This is Freddie and Harry.

0: Victor Wembanyama's right. He can make his whole body glow. He's Bruce Leroy. And so the question is will Wimby be able to achieve that glow two times in the next three games? I think he can. But the question, you know, then it goes to his teammates. I think that it was really big, even though they didn't put up huge numbers, that Dylan Harper and De'Aaron Fox have been able to play the last two games.
1: Yeah.
0: It's taken the offensive creation load off of Stephon Castle.
1: Absolutely.
0: And let Stephon Castle be a pit bull trying to guard SGA. Kevin Garnett and Paul Pierce have a podcast. And KG was the one calling Stephon Castle. He's like that little white pit bull walking around the neighborhood that everybody know is going to bite you if he see you.
1: Exactly.
0: He's like, he don't have no respect for Shai Gilgeous-Alexander.
1: Yep.
0: And that's how he's playing on the court. Well, in order to be able to play like that, he needs to not, you know, because those first two games where he had to run the point, he averaged 10 turnovers a game.
1: That's not him.
0: And he wasn't able to bring that level of energy on defense. So I think the injuries are important. I think the availabilities are important. We don't know if J-Dub is going to play for the Warriors tonight. You know, it's going to be a lot of moving parts. But if the players are in position to let everyone play to their level, I still think the Spurs can come out on top in this series.
1: It would not surprise me whoever wins, no matter who's there, who's not,
0: mm-hmm.
1: especially Oklahoma City. But the one guy that has been invisible man at times has been Chet Holmgren.
0: Yeah.
1: And you said it earlier that you can't put a dog in somebody mm-hmm. if it ain't there. And Chet Holmgren has never been that dog. No question, no how, no way. You can't expect that to happen. But what does he need to do to at least have San Antonio, maybe not respect him, but at least think about him a little bit more to worry about him a little bit.
0: Yeah, Chet Holmgren had the misfortune of having his rookie season be the same rookie season as Wimby. And for people early on to say, well, Holmgren maybe should be the rookie of the year. And Wimby seemed like he took that personal. You know, you all the Michael Jordan memes? And I started taking it personal. Like, every time Wimby sees Chet, it seemed like his eyes light up and he's like, okay, you know, I got me one right here. So you ask what Chet has to do. He's got to, in some way, counter Wimby. And he might not be able to do it with his own numbers, but the Spurs don't play with a power forward. They play with Wimby and four wings.
1: Yeah.
0: And so if Chet Holmgren can at least keep Wimby busy enough for Isaiah Hartenstein to come in and do some of what he did in game two, you know, be a double-double out on the court, or in game three, you grab all the offensive rebounds. Like, basically, Chet Holmgren is almost like an offensive lineman here. He's just got to take up blocks. He got to take up Wimby's energy so that the other big man can, you know, help control the paint a little bit. And then when he gets an open look, be it from three, you know, that Wimby out of position, Holmgren was an all-star this year. He made the all-NBA team. So you got to be able to knock down a shot. 11-6 ain't going to do it, and that's what he's been averaging this series. He's got to be ready when called upon to at least knock down 15, maybe even 20, but more importantly, to hit the big shots, the shots that the Spurs don't want them to hit. But Wimby somewhere else, Chet's got to shine then.
2: All right, so everyone here has seen the movie Life, right?
0: Oh, yeah. Oh,
2: Chet. Yeah. You own deck.
0: Exactly.
2: You own deck.
0: I don't want to hear, can't get
2: all
0: right, Chet.
2: All I hear is Wimby saying, mm-hmm. I'm going to take your cornbread.
1: We'll find out.
2: Chet, yeah. At some point, you got to say, well, damn it, you can't have my cornbread. Yeah,
1: we'll find out if he's a hero or a sandwich, one way or the other, Bobby Chet Holmgren, because Victor Wembanyama does not care about his feelings. I told you each and every Tuesday, when he shows up, it's not just a Tuesday, it's a two Dre day. Yeah. Hell yeah. Which means you're definitely more smarter, courtesy of Andre Snellings, ESPN senior writer, always a great follow on the socials, at Professor Driz. And congratulations.
0: Hold on, before you let me go,
1: right.
0: I heard y'all did a whole selection committee about team fan bases. And y'all ain't get the Bengals no love.
1: I tried to.
0: Man, we ain't never won a chip. Every time we get to the championship, California teams, Joe Montana, the Rams, mm-hmm. the Bengals been waiting a long time for a chip.
2: I don't like how they talk to me.
0: I mean, but you did. I mean, you was talking trash back.
2: I mean,
0: right?
2: But I was like, telling the truth.
0: I mean, all truth.
2: I ain't like how they were talking to me.
0: I'm just saying, truths can be painful. You can hurt with the truth. You know what I'm saying? And you, it sounds like you hurt some feelings and hurt people, Harry.
1: Put it this way: the truth may be painful, but it's never terrible.
0: I mean, you know, it'll set you free. Hopefully, it'll set my Bengals to a championship this year.
1: Hey, Joe Burrow believes in the AFC Championship game. We'll see if they bring a defense involving it tonight. Always great to talk to you, Dre. Take care, my man.
0: Yes, sir. You have a good one.
1: Our man, Andre Snell's ESPN senior writer, joining us on Freddie and Harry the Afternoon Cool, presented by Progressive Insurance. 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So you heard what Dre had to say. Why no love for Cincinnati Bengals as a poor, unfortunate fan base whose team needs to bring them a championship? Which fan base is most deserving of a championship? If you missed the six that we gave out courtesy of us and the Four Horsemen, we will share that. 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
17: 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Butler with Brogdon on him. It's a long three. And good! 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
20: I'm Ed Bankin. We start with the NFL, where Patrick Mahomes was on the field with his Kansas City teammates today. This is the team's OTA. It was the first time Mahomes has been on the field since he tore his ACL at the end of last season. The session was closed to the media, so the extent of Mahomes' workload is not known. But the team did release a video of Mahomes making a throw. Agents have told ESPN's Adam Schefter Pro Bowl receiver Nico Collins and the Texans have agreed to an adjusted contract that guarantees his salary through the next two seasons. According to ESPN, Shams Charania, Kenny Atkinson will return as Cleveland's head coach despite getting swept in the Eastern Conference Finals. Tonight in the NBA, it's Game 5 between the Thunder and Spurs in the Western Conference Finals with the series tied at two games apiece. Spurs' Victor Wembanyama compared this series to a chess match.
21: There's definitely similarities as in any strategy game. It's fun. It's very fun. In the playoffs at some point, especially when a series drags on.
20: You can hear tonight's game on ESPN Radio with our coverage getting underway at 8 Eastern. Stanley Cup playoffs, Golden Knights and Avalanche. Vegas leading 3-0. That game faces off at 9 Eastern on ESPN.
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1: This New York City Play Day celebrating the New York Knicks making the NBA Finals for the first time since 1999. It's the afternoon cool known as Freddie and Harry. With Harry Douglas, I'm Freddie Coleman. Thanks for joining us on SiriusXM Channel 80 as well as Tune In Tell That Smart Speaker to play ESPN Radio. Who are the six fan bases we believe part of our selection committee are most deserving of a championship? And what do you have to say about that at 888-SAY-ESPN, 888-729-3776. Before we get to that, Keith in Chicago's got something to say about the Knicks winning streak going into the NBA Finals with the Spurs OKC winner. Awaiting that happening in the NBA Finals next week. Keith in Sweet Home, Chicago, what you got?
26: I want to say that the Knicks are like a kid that just been taken to a all-you-can-eat buffet. And the ice cream is at the end of the buffet. They ate the first three meals.
1: Okay.
26: They got to the last.
1: I'll let you finish, Keith. I'll let you finish. That made absolutely no sense. But go on. That made absolutely no sense. But carry on.
2: Let him finish.
1: I did
2: finish.
1: Let him finish. Well, I just finish for it us, didn't make Keith. Any sense. Just make your point.
2: Finish for us, Keith.
26: Y'all gonna get to the fourth meal. You're not gonna have room to eat.
1: Okay.
26: So the Knicks lose to either San Antonio or OKC.
1: Okay.
26: It's over with.
1: Okay.
26: But I do want to say congratulations on getting to the final. But that's all you get to, the finals.
1: Well, Keith, a lot of teams would love to just get to the finals. That really makes no sense, part two. Now, if you say you want to say the Knicks are not going to beat the Spurs or Thunder, I can live with that. Everybody's entitled to their opinion. But when you say all they got was to the finals, ask the Celtics and Pistons how they feel about what you just said.
2: Man, I just almost knocked over these doggone candles that I have lit behind me.
1: All they got was to the NBA Finals. Okay.

0: So be it. Peter in San Antonio, what do you have?
1: All right, fellas. Look. Give me a minute here. I got a couple points, and I'll try to make them quick because, you know, I know I'm up against it.
2: Go ahead, quick draw, McGraw.
1: So, look, I'm a Laker fan. I'm definitely not a Spur fan, but I don't see anybody beating the Spurs. OKC and Shai Gilgeous, he definitely does not deserve the MVP. That kid, and the Spurs aren't doing anything special other than playing basketball. That kid cannot handle pressure. He can dribble, and he just kind of curls up. That's all I've seen from OKC, and the Spurs are gonna end up just taking the last two. And I know they're gonna play the Knicks, and I told the screener, you know, the Knicks don't stand a chance because they're playing in the East, and I just didn't see anything out of the Cavs or the Pistons or whoever else. But I will call every day this week or whenever the finals are over if I'm wrong and the Knicks win, because I don't think they're going to win against the Spurs. But if they do, I'll be so happy because, like I said, I'm a Laker fan. I'm not a Spurs fan, and I'd like to see the Knicks beat the Spurs.
2: So
1: that's
2: Peter,
1: all I got, brother.
2: Peter, I would caution everyone who has that mindset. Now, I'm not going to lie. I felt like early on in this playoffs, whoever came out of the West was going to win the NBA Finals.
0: You weren't the only one.
2: But after watching the Knicks and how they've played and the cohesion that they have played with and the defense, the toughness, and the unselfishness, anybody can win the NBA Finals. I don't care if it's San Antonio. I don't care if it's OKC going against the Knicks. Any one of those three teams, in my opinion, could be crowned NBA champions when it's all said and done.
0: Never allow regular season results to determine exactly what's going to happen in the playoffs. I've said that time and time again, and I keep being proven correct time and time again. For example, the Celtics, they dominated Philadelphia in the regular season. Up 3-1, what happened? They lost 4-3 in the playoff series, as far as that goes. These teams are not even the same what they used to be in the playoffs compared to the regular season. San Antonio Spurs are a better team in the playoffs, in my opinion, than they were in the regular season. They won 64 games. Oklahoma City does not look the same because they're playing a Spurs team that's not afraid of them, but they were able to beat them 4 times in 5 games in the regular season. That doesn't mean that the Spurs are going to run away from the Oklahoma City Thunder in the playoffs. It's a 2-2 series going into game 5 tonight. So, plenty of times I hear that, I go, all right, believe what happened on December 25th all you want. Has nothing to do with the playoffs once that gets started, no matter who's playing who or what's going to be going on.
2: Like, I take you a few years back. Like, the New York Knicks had beat the Atlanta Hawks multiple times in the regular season, only for the Hawks in the playoffs, and Trae Young took bow after bow after bow, sent New York packing and sent them home. So anything can happen in playoff basketball.
0: Yeah. The fact you got to go back that far to try to make yourself feel better, it's just sad.
2: Well, no, I'm just making points that pertain to the situation that we're talking about. That's all.
0: They really don't. They just want to make that point because that'll probably be the last glory your Hawks are going to have for a while.
2: It's the only thing I have to lean on right now, okay? All right? When you're down 51 at damn halftime, it's the only thing I have to lean on right now, Freddie.
0: I like the fact that you stay strong to that course no matter how weak those Hawks looked in games.
3: So to that point, Harry, I'll ask you, looking at the teams there in Georgia, so who's the team that's most deserving of a championship? You look at the fan base there
0: that's a good one.
3: In Georgia.
2: Well, because the Braves won one recently, I would say the Falcons.
0: I agree.
2: Because 98, I went to the Super Bowl and disappointingly lost to the Denver Broncos, John Elway, Terrell Davis, and that crew. But 2016, to be up 28-3, and in my opinion, all Kyle Shanahan had to do is be selective in his play calling, and the Falcons probably come out with that victory to endure that heartbreak. To be up in that game 28-3 when so many people, including myself, thought the Falcons were going to bring that one home and the Super Bowl was going to come to the Atlanta area in this city, I would say the Atlanta Falcons.
0: So you mean Kenny Atkinson your team when you're up 28-3 in that ball game?
2: Something like that.
0: Have I said too much?
2: Nope.
0: Not too far.
2: Yes, I told the damn truth, Freddie.
0: He's happy, Douglas.
2: Don't ask me if I'm all right.
0: No, I don't.
2: I'm hurt, dog.
0: I know. I don't have to ask. I know that hurt's not going away until they win that Super Bowl to take that hurt out of your body. Which fan base is most deserving of a championship? Now, we had our selection committee meeting the four horsemen. Me, HD, Shannon Penn, E-Duck, Eric Hanman, and our selection committee came with the top six fan bases most deserving of a championship. But not going to go through one through six. We're going to go 6-1.
4: Number six.
0: The New York Jets.
4: Number five.
0: Seattle Mariners.
4: Number four.
0: Cleveland Browns.
4: Number three.
0: Detroit Lions.
4: Number two.
0: Buffalo Bills.
4: Number one.
0: The New York Knicks. From 6-1, we believe those are the fan bases most deserving of their team bringing home a championship. Scott in the great state of Illinois, 888-729-3776. Scott, which fan base is most deserving of their team bringing them a championship?
5: Probably won't go on the list in the top six, but I'm going to be 39 in 2 weeks, and I've seen every team in Chicago win a championship, including our soccer team, the Fire, and our minor league hockey team. But the only championship I've seen the Bears win is on VHS sitting in my closet. That's the only thing I've seen.
2: The 85 Bears is what he's talking about.
0: That's what he's talking about.
2: That's the Mike Ditka era, mm-hmm. the Walter Payton, mm-hmm. Mike Singletary, yeah. all those guys. And,
0: yeah, man.
2: And look, the Chicago Bears are looking very promising. Won the NFC North last season. I love the quarterback that you have, and I think he has an opportunity to win MVP this year if he can continuously grow and understand that, hey, everything doesn't have to be last minute when it comes to making freakish plays. Do the routine or make the routine play consistently. And I do believe Caleb Williams will be in that conversation for MVP.
0: Anthony Miami, which fan base is most deserving of that team bringing them home a championship?
6: Good afternoon, Freddie. Good afternoon, Harry. Before I give you that, as a Knicks fan, I would really like to hear an apology from Harry for all that ish he was talking about the Hawks beating the Knicks when they went up 2-1 because of last second luck shots by CJ McCollum.
2: You know what, Anthony? I apologize for being unbearable, for being so brash, for being my damn self. I apologize. But Anthony, I will say this. If the situation was to replay again, I would change nothing. But I do apologize.
0: Yeah, he apologizes not for that.
6: And as for the team, the fan base that deserves a championship, as a New York Giants football fan, I'm going to go with the Buffalo Bills. And the reason why is simple. The closest they got to winning a Super Bowl was 2019, wide right by Scott Norwood. The next year they go back, they get beat a little bit worse by Washington.
0: It was 1991, but I hear what he's saying.
2: Oh, yeah, I got him. Because, confused for a second. Then I realized what he was talking about.
0: Maybe 2019, the whole Kansas City Chiefs thing. I mean, coming close against that team in the AFC playoffs, a couple of AFC championship games. That would drive me crazy.
2: You want to know something crazy? I've been at a lot of those Buffalo Bill losses to the Kansas City Chiefs. I want to say I've been to three of them.
0: Really?
2: Yeah.
0: They may not invite you back the next time the two get together in the playoffs.
2: That's what one of my friends said, too.
0: Yeah, if I'm a Bills fan, you're persona non grata. I can't have you there.
2: But then I have to remind them, remember, guys, I'm not the one on the field.
0: That's very true. You're like me. I don't believe in that voodoo that they try to do. I'm with you on that one. I'm not about that witch doctor thing. That because he's a jinx. Jay in the Bronx, the boogie down. Jay, which fan base is most deserving of that team bringing them a championship?
7: Hey, first of all, I want to say I'm in Atlanta right now. I'm out here. I'm actually right now in McDonough. I don't know if Harry know where that's at, but I'm wearing my Yankee stuff on. People looking at me all crazy, but I don't really care. Go Knicks. I'm going to say, out of respect for the way they build teams, I wouldn't mind if the Tampa Bay Rays win a championship. Here's why. They're a super small market team. They build it with absolutely no money. And it would be nice to see. It would be a good story to see a team like that win a championship. They've been good for a few seasons and don't really have nothing to show for it. So I would say the Tampa Bay Rays in baseball definitely deserve it just because of the quality of the teams that they put on the field with very, very little resources.
2: So first things first, Jay, McDonough's about 10 minutes from my parents. Secondly, mm-hmm. E-Dog, as a Yankees fan, and also Shannon, how do y'all feel about the Rays?
0: They're good, man.
2: winning the World Series.
0: Small ball compared.
8: How would I feel about the Rays winning the World Series? Not great, but
0: yeah.
8: they're a good baseball team. Yeah. They're going to be tough.
0: Yeah, only
2: are they winning right now? Are the Rays winning right now?
8: They have a nice little lead.
0: 3.5 lead up for first place in the
2: LA. Oh, okay. I was just wondering.
0: Only the Atlanta Braves have a better winning percentage than Tampa Bay, but they really don't. They're both at 60.7.
2: I didn't know that, guys. I'm joking.
0: Please. I know you. It just stopped. See? That's why we can't have nice things.
3: Not today, Lord. Yeah. Not today. The devil's alive. Today, not on this day right here, Harry. It ain't gonna happen. It ain't gonna work. Not this day right here.
8: It's orange and blue skies, not rays of sunshine.
2: Every single day, I check baseball and see what's going on.
0: So do I.
2: Every single day.
0: So, who do we think is going to win Game 5 tonight and take a 3-2 series lead in the Western Conference Finals? Plus, in other news features, exactly how popular Victor Wembanyama has become. He's Harry Douglas and Freddie Coleman. 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
24: I want to be part of it. New York, New York. These vagabond shoes.
0: It's Harry Douglas. I'm Freddie Coleman. The afternoon cool known as Freddie and Harry on the New York City Play Day, honoring the New York Knicks, right, making the NBA Finals for the first time since 1999 on XM Channel 80, York, as well as tune in, tell your smart speakers, well, to play ESPN Radio. 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So while they can sing New York, New York HD, who do you like to win Game 5 tonight and take a 3-2 series lead involving the Spurs and the Thunder?
2: Even though this game is going to be in Oklahoma City, I have extreme faith in the San Antonio Spurs. A lot of people thought because they're so young that they had to go through those growing pains. Every time they faced adversity throughout this playoff run that they're on, they've answered the bell. Now is the time for them, I would say, to build off what they were able to accomplish in Game 4 and choke out Oklahoma City. I'm going with Victor Wembanyama, the best player in the league, something that we have never seen before. San Antonio wins Game 5 on the road.
0: Well, Shai Gilgeous-Alexander, the Oklahoma City Thunder guard, who did not have the best of times in Game 4, wants to make sure that Game 5 does not become a repeat of Game 4.
25: Whether you win or lose, you want to learn the lessons from the game. And when you lose, they're a little bit louder. The lessons are a little bit louder, and that's just how we view it. Like, you want to learn through the wins, but sometimes you lose, and you gotta get better. In a series, that's what it's about, getting better and being better when you're done the series and you're ready to start the series and giving yourself a chance. That's what we focus on.
0: He has to elevate his team around him against a very physical defense that we saw in Game 4 that we've seen all series long, involving the San Antonio Spurs, which means your SGA, who I believe is going to have superstar manners tonight. I don't have any doubt in my mind he's going to get anywhere from 30 to 37 points. I think he falls in that window. But the second best play tonight for the Oklahoma City Thunder has to be the bench, because they've been the story in the series. In game three, that bench scored 76 points. I said, we're not going to see that again. But you can't go from 76 points in game three to 34 points in game four. That's got to be anywhere from 45 to close to 50 points. You're not scoring 76 points off the bench the rest of the series. However, the second best play tonight is not going to be Chet Holmgren. If Jalen Williams plays, it's not going to be him. It better be that Spurs, that Oklahoma City bench, HD, even though Shea Mitchell more than likely is not going to play the rest of the series dealing with the calf strain.
2: Yeah, I would say a guy that has been consistent for the most part throughout this playoffs for Oklahoma City, Alex Caruso. Can he have a performance not exactly like he had in game one, in which he had, I think it was 30 points, if I'm not mistaken,
0: 31.
2: But can he have anywhere between 23 and 27 points in this game five? That's going to be desperately needed. Of course, if J-Dub is not available to go and play. So I'm going with Alex Caruso. You have to be dynamic in game five.
0: I think Oklahoma City finds a way to make it a game five win, but it would not surprise me if the San Antonio Spurs win. And I think if the Spurs win, it could be a double-digit victory because of the way the defense and SGA and Chet Holmgren, you don't know what you're going to get from him. 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
23: They may not be the top stories of the day.
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23: But you need to be in the know. 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
0: This is how popular Victor Wembanyama is now. His one-of-one number 2023-2024 Panini Prism Black Card has sold for $5.11 million in a private sale via Fanatics Collect. That's what they confirmed to ESPN. It is by far the most ever spent on a Wembanyama card and the fourth and 11th most spent on a basketball and a sports card, respectively.
2: I would say this. If you can get $5 million for that card right now, I would have waited a lot longer before I sold it at this moment.
0: Sometimes you got to cash out if you need the money.
2: Yeah, that's a good point.
0: But
2: I'm also going to I'm about to start going through cards and see if I can find me a Victor Wembanyama card too.
0: Good idea. And make sure you put that in
2: a place. Try to get him to sign it too.
0: Make it in a place of safekeeping to make sure that card is in pristine condition. Amber and Ian comes your way next after the game five of the Western Conference Finals involving the Spurs and OKC. This has been Freddie and Harry on the mighty ESPN Radio. Take care. God bless. As always, sell, sell, sell.
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26: I'm Ed Benkin. There is news for the NFL. According to ESPN's Adam Schefter, Packers receiver Josh Jacobs was arrested this morning and booked on 5 charges. They included battery and domestic abuse and criminal damage to property. Jacobs has denied the allegations through his attorney. Agents have told Adam Schefter Pro Bowl receiver Nico Collins of the Texans have agreed to an adjusted contract that guarantees his salary through the next 2 seasons. It includes a $9 million increase this year and $8 million increase in 2027. Meanwhile, Schefter says he expects A.J. Brown to be a Patriot next week.
27: I've thought all along the New Patriots. I'm not wavering. I know people have come up with other teams. I know that there have been other teams that have been trotted out there, speculated on, not seeing it. Just not seeing it. Now, again, we'll see how the week evolves. We'll see what transpires on June 1st. But I've said it all along. I expect him to be a Patriot.
26: Meanwhile, good news for Chiefs fans. Patrick Mahomes was on the field with his teammates today at the team's OTA. It's the first time he's taken the field since his ACL injury in December. The session was closed to the media, so the extent of Mahomes' workload is not known, but he was throwing a football in the video shown by the Chiefs' website. Now to basketball, according to ESPN, Shams Charania, Kenny Atkinson will return as the Cavs head coach. Western Conference Finals tonight on ESPN Radio. Game 5 between the Spurs and the Thunder. Coverage gets underway in about an hour. Stanley Cup playoffs on ESPN just after 9 Eastern. It's the Golden Knights and Avalanche. With Vegas looking to finish off a sweep, leading 3 games to none. Pittsburgh's Evgeny Malkin has returned to the Penguins for a 21st season. He signs a 1-year deal worth $5.5 million. Sad news from baseball. Former Braves slugger Bob Horner has died at the age of 68.
28: Hey, it's Evan Cohen. 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